0: Who sets the secondary coverages?
1: It depends on if it's like we have a definite coverage and then we have like a coverage where the safeties kind of call it a little bit.
0: So like if you come out in a cover three, I'll just make up something, okay? And then they shift over to where you've got to go into a man or a man free look. Who's making that call? Is that you or is that just a set call because they shifted?
1: It depends. It depends on the call that we get.
0: Okay, I got you. But you're the quarterback of the secondary, yeah, more or less.
2: How loud Coach Ham screaming over there?
1: Right.
0: And how high kick he has that kick going.
2: Have you worked on the high kick like Coach Ham?
1: I haven't, but it's impressive.
0: Don't do it during the season because I don't want you to pull something.
2: Yeah.
0: Now, you're going in game three of district, man. It's already that first half of the season's gone of your senior year. I know it's probably thinking about it. It's crazy how time flies on this. What are y'all's team goals for the rest of the year?
1: Defensively, just keep doing what we're doing. We're playing good ball, and then offense is kind of getting it together here lately. And I mean, if we just keep playing hard, and I think we'll be all right. Really,
2: defensively, we have been playing lights out for most part. We had, only one or two boo-boos the other night where they busted a big one. But other than that, y'all bowed your neck and stood up and did a great job. Now, interceptions. Little brother's done got two on that. Are we going to be able to catch up?
1: We're trying.
0: He got one the other night.
1: He's pushing me for sure.
0: Is there a little home rivalry between you two? Does he let you know about it?
1: Yeah, he does a little bit.
0: What's your favorite part of football, man? Is it getting an interception? Is it getting a sack? Is it lighting somebody up? What's your favorite part of football?
1: Man, I just like the mentality that you have to just, especially defensively, just like being locked in and then obviously just making good tackles and stuff. It's just something about that mentality that I love.
0: What do you have personal goals for yourself for the rest of the year? Not really,
1: really in particular.
2: Yeah. Making the playoffs.
1: Yeah.
0: Making the playoffs. What's your favorite uniform, man? The whites or the purples?
1: The white uniforms I like, but they're just like uncomfortable for me. But I like the purples a lot.
0: You really like the purples?
2: Why is it uncomfortable?
1: They're just like really something about the new material that I don't know.
2: But, okay. I thought it was like just all the bright white is just blinding or something. No, the stormtrooper white's what we like to call it.
0: Yeah, no. Stormtroopers. They look good out there, man. Now, going back to a little bit of our grades and everything, this is something, Drew, we ask every student that we get here, man. Favorite teacher you've had at Hallsville High School?
1: Favorite teacher? That's a hard one.
0: And can only name one, man.
1: Only one.
0: I'm not going to let it go, so let's pop one out.
2: This is the man that can figure out from the secondary where the ball's going. Now he's having trouble with
0: the teacher.
1: There's a lot of good teachers, but probably Miss Cook that teaches algebra in seventh grade.
0: Wow, Miss Cook.
2: Oh, wow. In the seventh grade.
1: She's just a fun teacher to be around. Fun teacher.
0: Are you a math person?
1: Yeah.
0: Yeah, would you say math's your favorite subject?
1: Yeah.
0: Okay. Are you good at it?
1: Yeah.
0: Can you teach him any math?
1: Probably nothing that he don't already know.
2: Thank you.
0: If you can do past addition, yes, now you can teach him something he doesn't know.
2: He's right up there ranked as my favorite Limbo.
0: No. Hey, man, Drew, good luck to you. Keep doing what y'all are doing, man. I want to see some fire against Marshall, especially. Fans at home, Student Athlete Spotlight, we'll see y'all next time.
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1: There ain't nothing you can lose.
0: Now right here's the spot where we all get hot with a nasty mess of blues. 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Music, that's what I'm

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0: All right, Bobcat, Lady Cat fans, we're here, a special segment, a distinguished alumni segment.
1: Distinguished.
0: This segment sponsored by Roofmasters and Bubba's 33 in Longview, Texas. Our guest today is Mr. David Trice. Mr. Trice, how are you today, sir?
2: Doing fine, Mark. Thanks for having us.
0: Man, we got a chili cook-off coming this Saturday, and that's why we're here. But before we get into fun stuff, You're a Bobcat alumni. What year did you graduate, Mr. Trice?
2: 1976.
1: Was you born in 76, Mark?
0: No, I was not.
1: As the old man up here, I was six whenever he graduated. Not saying he's old.
2: Distinguished now, Bobcat.
1: distinguishedly graduated.
0: What all did you do in Hall? Did you play sports? Were you part of any kind of clubs?
2: Yes, football, baseball, track. Various FCA, back then we didn't have that many people in school really. It was kind of stretched pretty thin. Football, you played both ways. Right. The only thing I didn't do in football was march in the band. you didn't come off the field unless it was halftime.
1: What size school was we back in 76? Were you a 3A then?
2: Well, we were a 2A, then they had reclassification. And when we were going to bump up anyway, so we would have been to a 3A. And then we went to Ashley, they said, well, let's make it a 4A. So we went to Ashley to a 4A then. Wow. And then, of course, we've had the realignments and various reclassifications over the course of the years. So now we're 5A and probably bumping on the door of 6A, I'm guessing.
0: Well, I'm going to kind of put you on the spot with the next question. We do this with all our students here, Mr. Trice, and I'm going to ask you this. Now, on the back of it, he's also a longtime H Association board member up there, been helping that organization. But going back to my question, when you were in school, favorite teacher you ever had, can you remember one? Our coach, teacher or coach?
2: Well, we had some different transition coaching-wise. When I was a sophomore, our head coach was Coach Fielding Huddleston, which at that point in time happened to be my next door neighbor.
0: Okay.
2: And we talked football quite a bit, and he would give me, tell me different things. Hey, you need to do this, and you need to, put on a little weight. Or he didn't tell me to take any off. Of course, he probably would now if he were alive. But favorite teacher, that's a different one there. I probably wasn't a favorite of any of my teachers, but I had Bobby Hunt, which is an ex alumni from Hallsville. I had Bobby for a government and civics teacher.
0: Awesome.
2: Back then. I don't know what y'all have now, if you still have government.
0: A little more probably advanced than what we had back in the day, but
2: it's probably a little bit more limited now than it is. But he was a fun teacher.
0: Awesome.
2: And all my teachers were fun. Don't get me wrong. They had a job to do, and we were high school kids. We typically how it is nowadays. I mean, some days you pay attention, some days you don't.
1: Distinguished alumni. Has that set in yet? And how did you get the word you was going to be a distinguished alumni?
2: Well, I got a call from the superintendent, and of course he's
1: a distinguished alumni.
2: He's also
1: that's a shocker too,
2: and
1: an Aggie.
2: An Aggie.
0: We don't hold it against
1: we
0: him.
1: We don't.
2: Well, actually, he's on the board of directors of the H Association. And our new member here.
0: Right.
2: We're proud to have him too. He gave me a call, and I thought he was actually calling to tell me to an update on our meeting, additional things to the meeting. And he said, "Oh, congratulations!" I thought, on what? And he said, "Well, you've been selected." And I thought, "Well, my goodness, what?" Over the course of the years, you see the Ring of Honor.
1: It's pretty cool.
2: Different. It's moved around over the course of the years, the pictures and everything. And you reflect back on these individuals that have come through Hallsville, and it's humbling to see your picture up with all these other folks. It's humbling. It really is.
0: It is,
2: and very proud of it. I am.
0: Well, let's talk chili.
2: Okay. Let's do.
0: How did the chili cook-off start? What created this idea to start a chili cook-off?
2: Well, I was on the committee for the Western Days Committee, and was on the Chamber of Commerce at the time, and Miss LaFoy, which a lot of people probably
1: Miss Eulalie LaFoy
2: can remember her. And we were having a meeting down in the little, it's the fire station now, the little bitty office.
1: City Hall. It used to be City Hall.
2: City Hall. It was about half, maybe half as big as this studio right here, maybe half that big. And we were having a meeting, and the conversation was about, you know, the upcoming Western Days. And we were throwing around ideas. What could we do to improve Western Days? And at that time, and I said, I spoke up, and I probably shouldn't have, but I'm glad I did now. I said, well, it's kind of become stale. And she glared over at me over the top of her glasses.
1: You didn't mess with Miss LaFoy.
2: She was, I had her for a teacher and known Miss LaFoy and the family all my life. She looked over the top of her glasses, and she said, well, I don't know about that. I thought, well, you've overspoke, David, again.
1: Yeah, you're out.
2: And she asked me, I said, well, why don't we do something along the lines, since it's Western Days? I said, a chili cook-off. And she said, you think you can put one together? And I said, yes, ma'am. And she scoffed at me again, and she said, well, don't mess this up. And I said, okay, I'll try. I'll do my best. And so it began 29 years ago down at the city park. And after the parade and everything had kind of slowed down up at the sub courthouse, next thing we know, we look up and the park's full of people, and I'm talking full of people, and people going around and a new adventure and something new to Western Days, and it's been a big hit, really has.
0: So you got rules for people that come in, Guy. He always tells me about the rules. He's one of your esteemed judges over there.
1: I made the final table the last 2 years, the judging table. I've been working so many years to get to the final table, I've made it finally.
0: I've always wondered, so what's the key to making a good chili?
2: The key to making a good chili, well, you need a good recipe.
0: Okay.
2: And they're hard to come by.
1: He's secret. Not gonna tell you. He ain't gonna tell you.
0: I can tell you.
1: Turn the camera off. He still ain't gonna tell us. Known him for all my life. He ain't gonna tell me.
2: There are a few secrets you have to keep. Your spices. They're all we buy from several different spice companies here in Texas. Pendry's, which is out of Fort Worth, they're the oldest spice company in the state of Texas, and they were established back in 1869. So they've been around a long time. And we get a lot of our spices from what's called Mile Bill spices. These are spices that we cook with spices, not so much whole product. For instance, you know, there's obviously onions and tomatoes and everything in chili. So if you go down and say to Brookshire's here and get on the shelf and get a tomato and cut it off, well, it's not going to be consistent. So we go with a tomato paste and tomato sauce. The spices are pre-ground. For instance, our various chili powders that we have, there are multiple chili powders on the market that you can use, and so that's kind of that secret thing that he ain't telling us.
1: That guys
2: referring to, getting that blend that you, the judge, we have to appease. It's not what we like. It's we try to appease what the judges like. And we often question if you don't place in the events. Well, we had bad judges, but that's not always the case.
1: Did you see him look
0: over
1: at me?
0: You got a bad judge right now before it starts. So last two questions is, so it's this Saturday, Western Days, people come out. What happens to all the chili once the judging is done?
2: We bag that up. And whomever, we have a lot of people that come by and say, hey, can I get a little chili or whatnot? We bag it up and give it back out and or take it to the next event that we go to. We also have a tasting competition. I say competition, tasting, where you can go around and buy a cup that we have, a spoon and a ballot, and go around and taste the chili from the majority of the cooks that are there.
0: Awesome.
2: So you can, you know, I want, you know, when you come to Halls of Western Days, I want you to have some chili. And if you're not going to judge chili, go around and spend $3, get you a cup, taste chili. We have a raffle that we're going to do also on Sunday afternoon. You can buy raffle tickets. We've got a lot of neat things that we're going to raffle off this year to give back to the Angel Network. And as I said earlier, we raised $30,000 last year for the Angel Network, and we had a real good year. And I hope we surpass that this year.
3: Awesome.
1: So you've been giving to the Angel Network for 25 years, is that what?
2: It's either 24 or 25 years now. We gave to St. Jude's a couple of years in the beginning, and then we gave to a couple here in Hawesville that had lost a child. We gave them to help with expenses. Basically, it's what the Angel Network does. They support families with terminally ill children.
1: That's awesome.
2: So it's we're real proud of it. And I'd like to invite everybody to come out this weekend on Saturday. If you can come out by 12:30, we start judging at 1. And then again on Sunday, we'll start judging at 12 o'clock. So if you can come out at like 11:30, come out interested in judging, we'd love to get you on a judging table. Let you see and meet the cooks from all over the country. It'll be there and support our cook-offs.
1: Awesome. This event is near and dear to my heart because, first of all, I love chili and I love the Angel Food Network and Mr. Trice, I always call him his personal friend, so I enjoy it. I've been excited about this. I'm kind of...
0: He's pumped. Well, we enjoy it. Fans at home this weekend, Hawesville Western Days, come out there and enjoy some chili. Get on a judging table. We'll see y'all next time.

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1: All right, Bobcat, Lady Cat fans, we're here, a special segment, a distinguished alumni segment.
2: Distinguished.
1: This segment sponsored by Roofmasters and Bubba's 33 in Longview, Texas. Our guest today is Mr. David Trice. Mr. Trice, how are you today, sir?
3: Doing fine, Mark. Thanks for having us.
1: Man, we got a chili cook-off coming this Saturday, and that's why we're here. But before we get into fun stuff, You're a Bobcat alumni. What year did you graduate, Mr. Trice?
3: 1976.
2: Was you born in 76, Mark?
1: No, I was not.
2: As the old man up here, I was six whenever he graduated. Not saying he's old.
3: Distinguishedly
2: graduated.
1: What all did you do in Hall? Did you play sports? Were you part of any kind of clubs?
3: Yes, football, baseball, track. Various FCA, back then we didn't have that many people in school really. It was kind of stretched pretty thin. Football, you played both ways. Right. The only thing I didn't do in football was march in the band. you didn't come off the field unless it was halftime.
2: What size school was we back in 76? Were you 3A then?
3: Well, we were a 2A, then they had reclassification. We were going to bump up anyway, so we would have been to a 3A, and then we went to actually. They said, "Well, let's make it a 4A." So we went to a 4A And then, of course, we've had the realignments and various reclassifications over the course of the years. So now we're 5A and probably bumping on the door of 6A. I'm guessing.
1: Well, I'm going to kind of put you on the spot with the next question. We do this with all our students here, Mr. Trice, and I'm going to ask you this. Now, on the back of, he's also a longtime H Association board member up there, been helping that organization. But going back to my question, when you were in school, favorite teacher you ever had, can you remember one? Our coach, teacher or coach?
3: Well, we had some different transition coaching-wise. When I was a sophomore, our head coach was Coach Fielding Huddleston, which at that point in time happened to be my next door neighbor.
1: Okay.
3: And we talked football quite a bit, and he would give me, tell me different things. Hey, you need to do this, and you need to, put on a little weight. Or he didn't tell me to take any off. Of course, he probably would now if he were alive. But favorite teacher, that's a different one there. I probably wasn't a favorite of any of my teachers, but I had Bobby Hunt, which is an ex alumni from Hallsville. I had Bobby for a government and civics teacher.
1: Awesome.
3: Back then. I don't know what y'all have now, if you still have government. Government.
2: Yeah, kind of government.
1: They go a little more probably advanced than what we had back in the day, but
3: yeah, it's probably a little bit more limited now than
1: it is.
3: But he was a fun teacher.
1: Awesome.
3: And all my teachers were fun. Don't get me wrong. They had a job to do, and we were high school kids. We typically how it is nowadays. I mean, some days you pay attention, some days you don't.
2: Distinguished alumni. Has that set in yet? And how did you get the word you're going to be a distinguished alumni?
3: Well, I got a call from the superintendent, and of course he's a
2: distinguished alumni.
3: He's also
2: that's a shocker too,
3: and
2: an Aggie.
3: An Aggie.
1: We don't hold it against.
2: We don't.
3: Well, actually, he's on the board of directors of the H Association. And our new member here.
1: Right.
3: We're proud to have him too. He gave me a call and I thought he was actually calling to tell me to an update on our meeting, additional things to the meeting. And he said, "Oh, congratulations!" I thought, on what? And he said, "Well, you've been selected." And I thought, well, my goodness, what? Over the course of the years, you see the Ring of Honor.
2: It's pretty cool.
3: Different. It's moved around over the course of the years, the pictures and everything. And you reflect back on these individuals that have come through Hallsville, and it's humbling to see your picture up with all these other folks. It's humbling. It really is.
1: It is.
3: And, and very wonderful. Very proud of it, I am.
1: Well, let's talk chili.
3: Okay? Let's do.
1: How did the chili cook-off start? What what created this idea to start a chili cook-off?
3: Well, I was on the committee for the Western Days Committee, and was on the Chamber of Commerce at the time, and Miss LaFoy, which a lot of people probably can remember her, and we were having a meeting down in the little it's the fire station now, the little bitty office.
2: City Hall. It used to be City Hall.
3: City Hall. Yeah, it was about half, maybe half as big as this studio right here, maybe half that big. And we were having a meeting, and the conversation was about, you know, the upcoming Western Days. And we were throwing around ideas. What could we do to improve Western Days? And at that time, I spoke up, and I probably shouldn't have, but I'm glad I did now. I said, well, it's kind of become stale. And she glared over at me over the top of her glasses.
2: You didn't mess with Miss LaFoy.
3: She was I had her for a teacher and known Miss LaFoy and the family all my life. She looked over the top of her glasses and she said, well, I don't know about that. I thought, well, you've overspoke, David, again.
2: Yeah, you're out.
3: And she asked me, I said, well, why don't we do something along the line since it's Western Days? I said, a chili cook-off. And she said, you think you can put one together? And I said, yes, ma'am. And she scoffed at me again. And she said, well, don't mess this up. And I said, okay, I'll try. I'll do my best. Yeah. And so it began 29 years ago down at the city park. And after the parade and everything had kind of slowed down up at the sub-courthouse, next thing we know, we look up and the park's full of people. And I'm talking full of people, and people going around, and a new adventure and something new to Western Days, and it's been a big hit, really has.
1: So you got rules for people that come in. Guy, he always tells me about the rules. He's one of your esteemed judges over there.
2: I made the final table the last 2 years, the judging table. I've been working so many years to get to the final table. I've made it finally.
1: I've always wondered, so what's the key to making a good chili?
3: The key to making a good chili, well, you need a good recipe.
1: Okay.
3: And they're hard to come by.
2: He's secret. Not going to tell you. He ain't going to tell you.
1: I can tell
2: you. We turned the camera off, he still ain't going to tell us. Known him for all my life. He ain't going to tell me.
3: There are a few secrets you have to keep. Your spices, they're all we buy from several different spice companies. Here in Texas, Pendry's, which is out of Fort Worth, they're the oldest spice company in the state of Texas, and they were established back in 1869, so they've been around a long time. And we get a lot of our spices from what's called Mile Bill's spices. These are spices that we cook with spices, not so much whole product. For instance, you know, there's obviously onions and tomatoes and everything in chili. So if you go down and say to Brookshire's here and get on the shelf and get a tomato and cut it off, well, it's not going to be consistent. So we go with a tomato paste and tomato sauce. The spices are pre-ground. For instance, our various chili powders that we have, there are multiple chili powders on the market that you can use. And so that's kind of that secret thing that guys are referring to, getting that blend that you, the judge, we have to appease. It's not what we like. It's we try to appease what the judges like, and we often question if you don't place in the events. Well, we had bad judges. But that's not always.
1: Did you see him look over at me? You got a bad judge right now before it starts. So, kind of last two questions is, so it's this Saturday, Western Days, people come out. What happens to all the chili once the judging is done?
3: We bag that up, and whomever, we have a lot of people that come by and say, hey, can I get a little chili or whatnot? We bag it up. And give it back out and or take it to the next event that we go to. We also have a tasting competition. I say competition, tasting, where you can go around and buy a cup that we have, a spoon and a ballot, and go around and taste the chili from the majority of the cooks that are there.
4: Awesome.
3: So you can, you know, I want, you know, when you come to Halls of Western Days, I want you to have some chili. And if you're not going to judge chili, go around and spend $3, get you a cup, taste chili. We have a raffle that we're going to do also on Sunday afternoon. You can buy raffle tickets. We've got a lot of neat things that we're going to raffle off this year to give back to the Angel Network. And as I said earlier, we raised $30,000 last year for the Angel Network, and we had a real good year. And I hope we surpass that this year.
4: Awesome.
2: So you've been giving to the Angel Network for 25 years, is that what?
3: It's either 24 or 25 years now. We gave to St. Jude's a couple of years in the beginning, and then we gave to a couple here in Halsall that had lost a child. We gave them to help with expenses. Basically, it's what the Angel Network does. They support families with terminally ill children.
2: That's awesome.
3: So it's we're real proud of it. And I'd like to invite everybody to come out this weekend on Saturday. If you can come out by 12:30, we start judging at 1. And then again on Sunday, we'll start judging at 12 o'clock. So if you can come out at like 11:30, come out interested in judging, we'd love to get you on a judging table, let you see and meet the cooks from all over the country. It'll be there and support our for our cook-offs.
4: Awesome.
2: This event is near and dear to my heart because, first of all, I love chili and I love the Angel Food Network. And Mr. Trice, I always call him his personal friend, so I enjoy it. I've been excited about this. I'm kind of...
1: He's pumped. Well, we enjoy it. Fans at home this weekend, Halsall Western Days, come out there and enjoy some chili. Get on a judging table. We'll see y'all next time.

I wasn't wise enough to do. Yes. Congratulations to someone.

0: gone fishing.
1: How do you know?
0: There's a sign upon your door. Gone fishing.
1: Oh, real gone, Ed.
0: Real gone. You ain't working anymore.
1: Well, it could be, you know.
0: There's your hoe out in the sun, where you left a row half done. You claim hoeing ain't no fun.
1: I can prove it, though.
0: You ain't got no ambition. Gone fishing by a shady, wady pool.
1: Shangri-La. Really loud.
0: I'm wishing
1: of him.
0: I could be that kind of fool.
1: Shall I twist your arm?
0: I'd say no more work for mine.
1: Welcome to the club, Daddy.

0: I've stopped by your place a time or two lately, and you aren't home either.
1: Well,
0: you
1: I'm
0: know
1: a busy
0: that.
1: Man, Louie. I got a lot of big deals cooking. I was probably tied up at the studio.
0: You wasn't tied up, your dog. You just plain old gone vision. There's a sign up on your door.
1: Well, don't blab it around, Pops. Keep it shady.
0: Gone fishing.
1: Got me a big one staked out.
0: You ain't working anymore.
1: I don't have to work. I got a piece of Gary.
0: The cows.
1: I have the twins on that detail. They each take a side.
0: Don't give a darn.
1: I give them 4 bits of cow and hand lotion.
0: You just haven't seen too long.
1: Well, you taught me.
0: You ain't got no ambition. Gone fishing. Got your hound dog by your side.
1: Old Cindy Lou.
0: Gone fishing. Please ain't biting at your hide.
1: Folks won't find us now because Mr. Side.

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1: All right, Bobcat, Lady Cat fans, we are here. 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We have got two of the drum majors of the Roaring Band from Bobcat Land, Miss Riley Fincher and Miss Abby Gillespie. How are y'all young ladies today?
2: Great.
3: Doing great.
1: Yeah, they're like...
4: They're fired up,
1: nervous all at the same time. All right, so before we get into the fun band stuff, okay? Let's start over here, Riley, with you. We're a senior at Hallsville High School.
2: Yes,
1: how are your grades?
3: My grades are all A's as of right now, so I'm doing great.
1: Now, does studying grades come easy to you? How do you find time with band and everything you've got going on? And I'm assuming you're probably a member of some other organizations. How do you find time to study?
3: Weekends are a great time to do that. And honestly, like with being involved in so much, you kind of have to make that commitment. Like, if I have afternoon practice, I have to stay up late sometimes and just get my work done, especially because I'm involved in the dual credit program.
1: Okay.
3: So
4: oh, wow.
3: I definitely have assignments due at midnight where I've been up there doing them at 11:50, but I managed to do it. So,
1: what about you, Miss Abby? Now, you're a senior here. How are your grades?
2: My grades are good.
1: Number 8 in the class. And I asked her who we got to take out to get her up higher. And she would take somebody's knees out, and she said no.
4: What?
2: I'm happy where I am.
4: Oh, no. You got to be vicious and want number, at least just knock them out the way. And I know a guy.
1: Just a little side. We got to take care of
4: I know
1: of
4: a
1: for
4: guy.
1: You. Now, Abby, same question to you is, you know, does academics come easy to you? Do you have to put a lot of work into it?
2: I have to definitely put work into it, but...
1: Are you a study late at night until midnight kind of person?
2: Yes. I do a lot, and I stay up pretty late.
1: Favorite class?
2: Right now I'm liking AP Stat.
1: Okay.
4: AP Stat.
1: That's... You didn't have that. When you graduate only from 7th grade, you don't go into AP Stat.
4: It was honors back then.
1: Honors coloring book does not count.
4: Yes, it was.
1: On this, Abby, what do you want to do after high school?
2: I would like to go to college, either A&M or Baylor.
4: Okay.
1: What do you want to do, though, in life? Do you know yet?
2: Right now, I'm... gonna do management, hopefully.
1: Okay. Like business management?
2: Yes.
1: Awesome.
2: But if that changes.
1: Oh, it probably will. It probably will. What about you, Riley? What do you want to do?
3: I plan to attend Oklahoma State University and major in pre-veterinarian business management.
1: Uh-huh.
3: So that way I could hopefully attend vet school and open up my own veterinarian practice one day.
1: And trying to talk her into getting in the band up there while she's there. We think we're going to, huh?
3: Mm-hmm. I believe I am.
4: We used to have, what's the mascot? What is his name up there?
3: Pistol Pete.
4: We used to have a Pistol Pete that worked here at the high school.
1: Yeah, really? One of the ag teachers.
4: Yeah, he was ag teacher.
1: He was a Pistol Pete. He was in college.
3: I need to meet him.
4: Well, he's got Mr. Osborne. He's gone now.
1: But he
4: was a Pistol Pete.
1: He was. So both y'all being drum majors, okay?
4: Now let's get into the fun stuff.
1: How does one get to be a drum major? Are you elected? Are you voted on? Are you named? How do you get to be a drum major?
3: So you actually have to go through this like rigorous tryout process. And we have a lot of people who end up trying out. And it basically, you receive a drill that you have to complete at a tryout. And you get interviewed. And then I would say maybe 2 hours later after your tryout, you're finding out.
1: Yeah.
3: Who.
4: So you get the big stick.
2: Yes,
3: sir, we do.
1: So your trial, okay? What it consists of? You remember?
2: For a month, at least, you have to learn all the basic fundamentals from previous drum majors. And then you get 2 days before, you get the drill that you will perform.
1: Uh-huh.
2: And you have to memorize it and make sure you know all the steps. And you make up your steps. You just have to do the maneuvers. And it's very difficult to do. And if you do it well, then here we are.
1: You get to be a drum major.
4: So when you get this stick, when you get a band member, mostly freshmen, I understand, do you get to use it on them? Get them back in line. Hit them with the stick at all.
2: Mr. Hood tells me That hurt him.
1: Yeah. I like it.
4: I'm okay with that, oddly enough. I am.
1: You get them rocking and rolling.
4: Get in line and whoop them with the stick.
1: So what's it like on a Friday night? Do y'all, well, I guess we'll start this way. Do you have, like, any kind of repetitious things that you do superstition-wise on Friday night? Wear the same socks, anything like that?
2: The socks that I wear have purple on them.
1: Yeah, okay. Well,
4: do you wash the socks?
2: I do. I wash my socks.
1: Oh, I don't know if that's
4: true. When you're on a hit the streak in baseball, you don't wash the socks.
1: You don't wash. They just stay. What about you, Riley? Anything you do?
3: I wouldn't say I have anything superstitious. However, my whistle was passed down to me, like, from one of my best friends who was the head drum major last year. And it's, like, my lucky whistle because it's the one I tried out with. It's the one she tried out with. And it's kind of gross, but I feel like it helps me.
1: Yeah, it's not gross. That's superstitious. Throw in a little water, it's good.
3: Exactly.
1: He's sitting here making faces, and he judges nose hairs. So it's okay.
4: Not true at all.
1: All right. Last question that we're going to ask you, young ladies, because we hear nothing but wonderful things about both of you. We ask every student that comes up here this question, okay? And I'll start from my left side, Riley. Hallsville High School, you can only name one favorite teacher you've had.
3: Mr. Kakonis.
1: Why?
3: He really goes the extra mile for all of his students. And he's one of the dual credit supervisors at school. And even though he's not really exactly like your stereotypical teacher, he still goes the extra mile to be there for all of his students. He lends a helping hand whenever he's needed. And he offers extra services, like he has a popcorn machine in his class, and he's a really chill teacher, and he does a lot of extra things that he doesn't have to do. And I really look up to him, I feel like. And
1: that's awesome.
3: He's a really good pillar in Hallsville.
1: Wonderful. What about you, Miss Abby?
2: I think Miss Morgan is my favorite teacher.
1: Wow, Miss Morgan.
2: She is very easy to talk to, and I just love getting to learn from someone who knows a lot about what I enjoy, and it's very nice to have a fun person. And she was a drummer.
1: I
4: got one. What instrument do you play? The drums?
2: Yes, sir.
4: And you?
3: I play clarinet.
4: Oh.
1: So have either one of y'all been in where you got served and you had to go out there and play against somebody else, almost like in a battle?
2: We did have a drum line. It was more of a friendly thing.
1: Oh, one time you go over there and start banging on their drum.
4: Throw the stick out.
1: And then throw the stick back.
2: We kind of just went back and forth and cheered for each other. It was nice.
1: They're too nice these days. Oh, and I don't know, can you serve somebody with a clarinet?
3: I mean,
1: like,
3: I've never
1: play a bad tune or something? No? No, hey, on the serious side,
4: Thank y'all so much.
1: Keep doing what you're doing. The band does so wonderful year in and year out. Proud of the Roaring Band from Bobcat Land. Fans at home, Student Spotlight, we'll see y'all next time.

0: Hello there, Tix. How's the old cow hand? Put you out shopping on Fifth Avenue, man.
1: Why, I'm shopping for shafts. Sunday pair got mud. I tried to bust a bronco, but the bronc wouldn't buzz.
0: Do you ride that wild pony at the rodeo?
1: No, I ride that wild tenor in the Wild West show. We got a cowboy band that comes on. You love it.
0: Well, come on, man. 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

like to start this half of the concert with the kind of time out, time further out, countdown type of things. We'd like to do this tune because of the title, 11-4. You can guess that it's in 11-4 time. It's written by Paul. Again, the writing is very difficult, but that's not the problem. The problem is to improvise in 11, which we let Paul do mostly on this tune.

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1: All right, Bobcat, Lady Cat fans, we're here, a special segment, a distinguished alumni segment.
2: Distinguished.
1: This segment sponsored by Roofmasters and Bubba's 33 in Longview, Texas. Our guest today is Mr. David Trice. Mr. Trice, how are you today, sir?
3: Doing fine, Mark. Thanks for having us.
1: Man, we got a chili cook-off coming this Saturday, and that's why we're here. But before we get into fun stuff, You're a Bobcat alumni. What year did you graduate, Mr. Trice?
3: 1976.
2: Was you born in 76, Mark?
1: No, I was not.
2: As the old man up here, I was six whenever he graduated. Not saying he's old.
3: Distinguished now.
2: distinguished graduated.
1: What all did you do in Hall? Did you play sports? Were you part of any kind of clubs?
3: Yes, football, baseball, track. Various FCA, back then we didn't have that many people in school really. It was kind of stretched pretty thin. Football, you played both ways. Right. The only thing I didn't do in football was march in the band. you didn't come off the field unless it was halftime.
2: What size school was we back in 76? Were you 3A then?
3: Well, we were a 2A, then they had reclassification. And when we went to going to bump up anyway, so we would have been to a 3A. And then we went to let's make it a 4A. So we went to a 4A And then, of course, we've had the realignments and various reclassifications over the course of the years. So now we're 5A and probably bumping on the door of 6A, I'm guessing.
1: Well, I'm going to kind of put you on the spot with the next question. We do this with all our students here, Mr. Trice, and I'm going to ask you this. Now, on the back of it, he's also a longtime H Association board member up there, been helping that organization. But going back to my question, when you were in school, favorite teacher you ever had, can you remember one? Our coach, teacher or coach?
3: Well, we had some different transition coaching-wise. When I was a sophomore, our head coach was Coach Fielding Huddleston, which at that point in time happened to be my next door neighbor.
1: Okay.
3: And we talked football quite a bit, and he would give me, tell me different things. Hey, you need to do this, and you need to, put on a little weight. Or he didn't tell me to take any off. Of course, he probably would now if he were alive. But favorite teacher, that's a different one there. I probably wasn't a favorite of any of my teachers, but I had Bobby Hunt, which is an ex alumni from Hallsville. I had Bobby for a government and civics teacher.
1: Awesome.
3: Back then. I don't know what y'all have now, if you still have government. Government.
2: Yeah, kind of government.
1: A little more probably advanced than what we had back in the day, but
3: it's probably a little bit more limited now but he was a fun teacher.
1: Awesome.
3: And all my teachers were fun, don't get me wrong. They had a job to do, and we were we were high school kids. We typically how it is nowadays. I mean, some days you pay attention, some days you don't.
2: Distinguished alumni. Has that set in yet? And how did you get the word you're going to be a distinguished alumni?
3: Well, I got a call from the superintendent, and of course he's a
2: distinguished alumni.
3: He's also
2: that's a shocker too,
3: and
2: an Aggie.
3: An Aggie.
1: We don't hold it against
2: we
1: him.
2: Don't. We don't.
3: Well, actually, he's on the board of directors of the H Association. And our new member here.
1: Right.
3: We're proud to have him too. He gave me a call, and I thought he was actually calling to tell me to an update on our meeting, additional things to the meeting. And he said, "Oh, congratulations!" I thought, on what? And he said, "Well, you've been selected." And I thought, "Well, my goodness, what?" Over the course of the years, you see the Ring of Honor.
2: It's pretty cool.
3: Different. It's moved around over the course of the years, the pictures and everything. And you reflect back on these individuals that have come through Hallsville, and it's humbling to see your picture up with all these other folks. It's humbling. It really is.
1: It is.
3: And very wonderful. Very proud of it, I am.
1: Well, let's talk chili.
3: Okay? Let's do.
1: How did the chili cook-off start? What what created this idea to start a chili cook-off?
3: Well, I was on the committee for the Western Days Committee, and was on the Chamber of Commerce at the time, and Miss LaFoy, which a lot of people probably
2: Miss LaFoy.
3: Can remember her, and we were having a meeting down in the little it's the fire station now, the little bitty office.
2: City Hall. It used to be City Hall.
3: City Hall. Yeah, it was about half, maybe half as big as this studio right here, maybe half that big. And we were having a meeting, and the conversation was about, you know, the upcoming Western Days. And we were throwing around ideas. What could we do to improve Western Days? And at that time, I've spoke up, and I probably shouldn't have, but I'm glad I did now. I said, well, it's kind of become stale. And she glared over at me over the top of her glasses.
2: You didn't mess with Miss LaFoy.
3: She was I had her for a teacher and known Miss LaFoy and the family all my life. She looked over the top of her glasses and she said, well, I don't know about that. I thought, well, you've overspoke, David, again.
2: Yeah, you're out.
3: And she asked me, I said, well, why don't we do something along the line since it's Western Days? I said, a chili cook-off. And she said, you think you can put one together? And I said, yes, ma'am. And she scoffed at me again. And she said, well, don't mess this up. And I said, okay, I'll try. I'll do my best. Yeah. And so it began 29 years ago down at the city park. And after the parade and everything had kind of slowed down up at the sub-courthouse, next thing we know, we look up and the park's full of people. And I'm talking full of people, and people going around, and a new adventure and something new to Western Days, and it's been a big hit, really has.
1: So you got rules for people that come in. Guy, he always tells me about the rules. He's one of your esteemed judges over there.
2: I made the final table in the last 2 years, the judging table. I've been working so many years to get to the final table. I've made it finally.
1: I've always wondered, so what's the key to making a good chili?
3: The key to making a good chili, well, you need a good recipe.
1: Okay.
3: And they're hard to come by.
2: He's secret. Not going to tell you. He ain't going to tell you.
1: I can tell
2: we
1: you.
2: We turned the camera off, he still ain't going to tell us. Known him for all my life, he ain't going to tell me.
3: There are a few secrets you have to keep. Your spices, they're all, we buy from several different spice companies. Here in Texas, Pendry's, which is out of Fort Worth, they're the oldest spice company in the state of Texas, and they were established back in 1869, so they've been around a long time. And we get a lot of our spices from what's called Mile Bill's spices. These are spices that we cook with spices, not so much whole product. For instance, you know, there's obviously onions and tomatoes and everything in chili. So if you go down and say to Brookshire's here and get on the shelf and get a tomato and cut it off, well, it's not going to be consistent. So we go with a tomato paste and tomato sauce. The spices are pre-ground. For instance, our various chili powders that we have, there are multiple chili powders on the market that you can use. And so that's kind of that secret thing that guys are referring to, getting that blend that you, the judge, we have to appease. It's not what we like. It's we try to appease what the judges like, and we often question if you don't place in the events. Well, we had bad judges. But that's not always.
1: Did you see him look over at me? You got a bad judge right now before it starts. So, last two questions is, so it's this Saturday, Western Days, people come out. What happens to all the chili once the judging is done?
3: We bag that up, and whomever, we have a lot of people that come by and say, hey, can I get a little chili or whatnot? We bag it up. And give it back out and or take it to the next event that we go to. We also have a tasting competition. I say competition, tasting, where you can go around and buy a cup that we have, a spoon and a ballot, and go around and taste the chili from the majority of the cooks that are there.
1: Awesome.
3: So you can, you know, I want, you know, when you come to Halls of Western Days, I want you to have some chili. And if you're not going to judge chili, go around and spend $3, get you a cup, taste chili. We have a raffle that we're going to do also on Sunday afternoon. You can buy raffle tickets. We've got a lot of neat things that we're going to raffle off this year to give back to the Angel Network. And as I said earlier, we raised $30,000 last year for the Angel Network, and we had a real good year, and I hope we surpass that this year.
1: Awesome.
2: So you've been giving to the Angel Network for 25 years, is that what?
3: It's either 24 or 25 years now. We gave to St. Jude's a couple of years in the beginning, and then we gave to a couple here in Halsall that had lost a child. We gave them to help with expenses. Basically, it's what the Angel Network does. They support families with terminally ill children.
2: That's awesome.
3: So we're real proud of it. And I'd like to invite everybody to come out this weekend on Saturday. If you can come out by 12:30, we start judging at 1. And then again on Sunday, we'll start judging at 12 o'clock. So if you can come out at like 11:30, come out interested in judging, we'd love to get you on a judging table, let you see and meet the cooks from all over the country that'll be there and support our for our cook-offs.
2: Awesome. This event is near and dear to my heart because, first of all, I love chili and I love the Angel Food Network and Mr. Trice, I always call him his personal friend, so I enjoy it. I've been excited about this. I'm kind of...
1: He's pumped. Well, we enjoy it. Fans at home this weekend, Halsall Western Days, come out there and enjoy some chili. Get on the judging table. We'll see y'all next time.

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All the birds that flew in the summer sky when our love was new and our hearts were high, and the day was young and the night was long, and the moon stood still for the nightbird's song.

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1: Two lips must insist on two more to be kissed.

Time you introduce the zonkey, start a cutting loose, get honky tonky. 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
1: All right, Bobcat, Lady Cat fans, we are here. 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We have got two of the drum majors of the Roaring Band from Bobcat Land, Miss Riley Fincher and Miss Abby Gillespie. How are y'all young ladies today?
2: Great.
3: Doing great.
1: Yeah, they're like...
4: They're fired up.
1: They're fired up, nervous all at the same time. All right, so... Before we get into the fun band stuff, okay? Let's start over here, Riley, with you. We're a senior at Hawesville High School.
2: Yes,
1: how are your grades?
3: My grades are all A's as of right now, so I'm doing great.
1: Now, does studying grades come easy to you? How do you find time with band and everything you've got going on? And I'm assuming you're probably a member of some other organizations. How do you find time to study?
3: Weekends are a great time to do that. And honestly, like with being involved in so much, you kind of have to make that commitment. Like if I have afternoon practice, I have to stay up late sometimes and just get my work done, especially because I'm involved in the dual credit program.
1: Okay.
3: So
4: oh, wow.
3: I definitely have assignments due at midnight where I've been up there doing them at 11:50, but I managed to do it. So,
1: what about you, Miss Abby? Now you're a senior here. How are your grades?
2: My grades are good. What
1: number 8 in the class? And I asked her who we got to take out to get her up higher, and she would take somebody's knees out, and she said no.
4: What?
2: I'm happy where I am.
4: Oh no! You got to be vicious and want number at least just knock them out the way and. I know a guy.
1: Just a little side. We got to take care of
4: it. I know a guy.
1: You. Now, Abby, same question to you. Does academics come easy to you? Do you have to put a lot of work into it?
2: I have to definitely put work into it. But
1: are you a study late at night until midnight kind of person?
2: Yes. I do a lot. And I stay up pretty late.
1: Favorite class?
2: Right now I'm liking AP Stat.
1: Okay.
4: AP Stat. That's
1: you didn't have that. When you graduate only from 7th grade, you don't go into AP Stat.
4: It was honors back then.
1: Honors coloring book does not count.
4: Yes, it was.
1: On this, Abby, what do you want to do after high school?
2: I would like to go to college, either A&M or Baylor.
4: Okay.
1: What do you want to do in life? Do you know yet?
2: Right now, I'm... gonna do management, hopefully.
1: Okay. Like business management?
2: Yes.
1: Awesome.
2: But if that changes.
1: Oh, it probably will. What about you, Riley? What do you want to do?
3: I plan to attend Oklahoma State University and major in pre-veterinarian business management.
1: Uh-huh.
3: So that way I could hopefully attend vet school and open up my own veterinarian practice one day.
1: And trying to talk her into getting in the band up there while she's there. We think we're going to, huh?
3: Mm-hmm. I believe I am.
4: We used to have, what's the mascot? What is his name up there?
3: Pistol Pete.
4: Pistol Pete. We used to have a Pistol Pete that worked here at the high school.
1: Yeah, really? One of the ag teachers.
4: Yeah, he was ag teacher.
1: He was a Pistol Pete when he was in college.
3: I need to meet him.
4: Well, he's got Mr. Osborne. He's gone now.
1: But
4: he was a Pistol Pete.
1: He was. So both y'all being drum majors, okay?
4: Now let's get into the fun stuff.
1: How does one get to be a drum major? Are you elected? Are you voted on? Are you named? How do you get to be a drum major?
3: So you actually have to go through this like rigorous tryout process. And we have a lot of people who end up trying out. And it basically, you receive a drill that you have to complete at a tryout and you get interviewed. And then I would say maybe 2 hours later after your tryout, you're finding out.
1: Yeah.
3: Who.
4: So you get the big stick.
2: Yes.
3: Yes, sir, we do.
1: So Abby, your trial, okay? What it consists of? Do you remember?
2: For a month, at least, you have to learn all the basic fundamentals from previous drum majors. And then you get 2 days before you get the drill that you will perform.
1: Uh-huh.
2: And you have to memorize it and make sure you know all the steps. And you make up your steps. You just have to do the maneuvers. And it's very difficult to do. And if you do it well, then here we are.
1: You get to be a drum major.
4: So when you get this stick, when you get a band member, mostly freshmen, I understand, do you get to use it on them? Get them back in line? Hit them with the stick at all?
2: Mr. Hood tells me that hurt them.
1: Yeah. I like it.
4: I'm okay with that, oddly enough. I am.
1: You get them rocking and rolling.
4: Get in line and whoop them with the stick.
1: So what's it like on a Friday night? Do y'all, well, I guess we'll start this way. Do you have, like, any kind of repetitious things that you do superstition-wise on Friday night? Wear the same socks, anything like that?
2: The socks that I wear have purple on them.
1: Yeah, okay.
4: Do you wash the socks?
2: I do. I wash my socks.
1: Oh, I don't know if that's
4: true. When you're on a hit the streak in baseball, you don't wash the socks.
1: You don't wash. They just stay. What about you, Riley? Anything you do?
3: I wouldn't say I have anything superstitious. However, my whistle was passed down to me like from one of my best friends who was the head drum major last year. And it's like my lucky whistle because it's the one I tried out with. It's the one she tried out with. And it's kind of gross, but I feel like it helps me.
1: Yeah, it's not gross. That's superstitious. Throw in a little water, it's good.
3: Exactly.
1: He's sitting here making faces and he judges nose hairs. So it's okay.
4: Not true at all.
1: All right. Last question that we're going to ask you, young ladies, because we hear nothing but wonderful things about both of you. We ask every student that comes up here this question, okay? And I'll start from my left side, Riley. Hallsville High School, you can only name one favorite teacher you've had.
3: Mr. Kakonis.
1: Why?
3: He really goes the extra mile for all of his students. And he's one of the dual credit supervisors at school. And even though he's not really exactly like your stereotypical teacher, he still goes the extra mile to be there for all of his students. He lends a helping hand whenever he's needed, and he offers extra services. Like, he has a popcorn machine in his class, and he's a really chill teacher, and he does a lot of extra things that he doesn't have to do. And I really look up to him, I feel like. And
1: that's awesome.
3: He's a really good pillar in Hallsville.
1: Wonderful. What about you, Miss Abby?
2: I think Miss Morgan is my favorite teacher.
1: Wow, Miss Morgan.
2: She is very easy to talk to, and I just love getting to learn from someone who knows a lot about what I enjoy, and it's very nice to have a fun person. And she was a drummer,
1: I
4: got one. What instrument do you play? The drums?
2: Yes, sir.
4: And you?
3: I play clarinet.
4: Oh,
1: so have either one of y'all been in where you got served and you had to go out there and play against somebody else, almost like in a battle?
2: We did have a drumline. It was more of a friendly thing.
1: One time you go over there and start banging on their drum.
4: Throw the stick out.
1: And then throw the stick back.
2: We kind of just went back and forth and cheered for each other. It was nice.
1: They're too nice these days. Oh, and I don't know, can you serve somebody with a clarinet?
3: I mean,
1: like,
3: I've never
1: play a bad tune or something? No? No, hey, on the serious side,
4: thank
1: both
4: so
1: y'all
4: much.
1: Keep doing what you're doing. The band does so wonderful year in and year out. Proud of the Roaring Band from Bobcat Land. Fans at home, Student Spotlight. We'll see y'all next time.

0: was the only thing I'm plenty of. Baby, dream up.
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2: All right, Bobcat fans, we're here, Student Athlete Spotlight. 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Our guest today is Mr. Drew Limble. Drew, how are you today, man?
3: I'm good. How are you?
2: Good.
4: A veteran of the show.
2: Yep. Now, Drew, what grade are we in?
3: Senior.
2: Senior this year. I don't know how we're already here where you're a senior. How are grades?
3: Great.
2: A's, B's, A's and
3: all
2: B's, A's.
3: All A's. A's.
2: Top 10%, 20%.
4: Yes. Yes.
3: 20%, I think.
2: There we go.
4: He don't have no choice. His mom would get on his head.
3: Mom was pretty hard on me.
2: Do we know what we want to do after high school?
3: Probably either do lineman school at TSTC or do electrical construction type stuff.
2: Okay, so you want to go into that field over here with my partner.
3: Yeah.
2: Here's the key to it. Let me give you some wisdom and advice. If you want to be like my partner over here, be able to pick where you're going to lunch, okay? Okay, and also be able to just ride around in your truck real well.
4: Yeah.
2: If you can do those two things well, you've got it accomplished.
3: Let me tell both of you this summer. I worked with them.
4: So let me tell both of you knuckleheads something. Just because I make it look easy, don't try it at home. I'm a trained professional.
2: Right.
4: Trained professional.
2: It's a good living if you can pull it off, man. Right. You can pull it off. Now, Drew, man, what's it, senior year football, man? What's it been like this year? Are you taking a more of a leadership role, or how has that worked out, man?
3: Yeah, for sure. I mean, like since I was a sophomore, I started a little bit on varsity, and then last year I took on a little bit more leadership. But this year, like full time, definitely leading the defense on calls and everything like that.
2: So do you call from the secondary? The secondary calls? Who sets the secondary coverages?
3: It depends on if it's like we have a definite coverage and then we have like a coverage where the safeties kind of call it a little bit.
2: So like if you come out in a cover three, I'll just make up something, okay? And then they shift over to where you've got to go into a man or a man free look. Who's making that call? Is that you, or is that just a set call because they shifted?
3: It depends. It depends on the call that we get.
2: Okay, I got you. But you're the quarterback of the secondary, yeah, more or less.
4: How loud Coach Hamp screaming over there?
3: Right.
2: And how high kick he has that kick going.
4: Have you worked on the high kick like Coach Hamp?
3: I haven't, but it's impressive.
2: Don't do it during the season because I don't want you to pull something.
3: Yeah.
2: Now, you're going in game three of district. Man, it's already that first half of the season's gone of your senior year. I know it's probably thinking about it. It's crazy how time flies on this. What are y'all's team goals for the rest of the year?
3: I mean, defensively, just keep doing what we're doing. We're playing good ball, and then offense is kind of getting it together here lately. And I mean, if we just keep playing hard, and I think we'll be all right. Really,
4: defensively, we have been playing lights out for most part. We had, you know, only one or two boo-boos the other night where they busted a big one. But other than that, y'all bowed your neck and stood up and did a great job. Now, interceptions. Little brother's done got two on that. Are we going to be able to catch up? Or
3: We're trying.
2: He got one the other night.
3: He's pushing me for sure.
2: Is there a little home rivalry between you two? Does he let you know about it?
3: Yeah, he does a little bit.
2: What's your favorite part of football, man? Is it getting an interception? Is it getting a sack? Is it lighting somebody up? What's your favorite part of football?
3: Man, I just like the mentality that you have to have to just, especially defensively, just like being locked in and then obviously just making good tackles and stuff. It's just something about that mentality that I love.
2: What do you have personal goals for yourself for the rest of the year?
3: Really in particular.
4: Yeah. Making the playoffs.
3: Yeah.
2: Making the playoffs. What's your favorite uniform, man? The whites or the purples?
3: The white uniforms I like, but they're just like uncomfortable for me. But I like the purples a lot.
2: You really like the purples?
4: Why is it uncomfortable?
3: They're just like really something about the new material that I don't know.
4: But, okay. I thought it was like just all the bright white is just blinding or something.
3: No,
4: the stormtrooper white's what we like to call it.
2: Stormtroopers. They look good out there, man. Now, going back to a little bit of our grades and everything, this is something, Drew, we ask every student that we get here, man. Favorite teacher you've had at Halsell High School?
3: Favorite teacher? Favorite teacher? That's a hard one.
2: And can only name one, man.
3: Only one.
2: I'm putting you on. I'm not going to let it go. So let's pop one out.
4: This is a man that can figure out from the secondary where the ball's going. Now he's having trouble with
2: the teacher.
3: There's a lot of good teachers, but probably Miss Cook that teaches algebra in seventh grade.
2: Why Miss Cook? Oh, wow.
4: In the seventh grade.
3: She's just a fun teacher to be around. She's a fun teacher.
2: What do you, you know, what do you, did you, are you a math person?
3: Yeah.
2: Yeah. Do you, pretty good at it. Would you say math's your favorite subject?
3: Yeah.
2: Okay. Are you good at it?
3: Yeah.
2: Can you teach him any math?
3: Probably nothing that he don't already know.
4: Thank you. Thank
2: can
4: you.
2: If you can do past addition, yes, now you can teach him something he doesn't know.
4: He's maybe. Right up the ranks as my favorite Limble.
2: No. Hey, man, Drew, good luck to you. Keep doing what y'all are doing, man. I want to see some fire against Marshall, especially. Fans at home, student-athlete spotlight. We'll see y'all next time.

0: side, and I peeped through the crack. I saw an old man laying flat on his back.
1: Yeah!
0: If old man Mose was dead asleep, I did not know. Boy, after looking through that window,
2: I ain't gonna do that no more.

0: All right, Bobcat fans, we're here, Student Athlete Spotlight. This segment sponsored by Roofmasters and Bubba's 33 in Longview, Texas. Our guest today is Mr. Drew Limble. Drew, how are you today, man?
1: I'm good. How are you?
2: Good. A veteran of the show.
0: Veteran of the show. Now, Drew, what grade are we in?
1: Senior.
0: Senior this year. I don't know how we're already here where you're a senior. How are grades?
1: Great.
0: A's, B's, A's and B's, all A, top 10%, 20%.
2: Yes.
1: 20%, I think.
0: There we go.
2: He don't have no choice. His mom will get on his head.
1: Mom's pretty hard on me.
0: So. Do we know what we want to do after high school?
1: Probably either do lineman school at TSTC or do electrical construction type stuff.
0: Okay, so you want to go into that field over here with my partner.
1: Yeah.
0: Here's the key to it. Let me give you some wisdom and advice. If you want to be like my partner over here, be able to pick where you're going to lunch, okay? Okay, and also be able to just ride around in your truck real well.
2: Yeah.
0: If you can do those two things well, you've got it accomplished.
1: Let me tell both of you this summer. I work with them.
2: So let me tell both of you knuckleheads something. Just because I make it look easy. Don't try it at home. I'm a trained professional.
0: It's a good living if you can pull it off, man. Right. You can pull it off. Now, Drew, man, what's it senior year football, man? What's it been like this year? Are you taking on more of a leadership role, or how has that worked out, man?
1: Yeah, for sure. I mean, like since I was a sophomore, I started a little bit on varsity, and then last year I took on a little bit more leadership, but this year, like, full time, definitely leading the defense on calls and everything like that.
0: So do you call from the secondary? The secondary calls who sets the secondary coverages?
1: It depends on if it's like we have a definite coverage, and then we have like a coverage where the safeties kind of call it a little bit.
0: So like if you come out in a cover three, I'll just make up something, okay? And then they shift over to where you've got to go into a man or a man-free look, who's making that call? Is that you, or is that just a set call because they shifted?
1: It depends. It depends on the call that we get.
0: Okay, I got you. But you're the quarterback of the secondary, more or less.
2: How loud Coach Hamp screaming over there.
1: Right.
0: And how high kick he has going.
2: Have you worked on the high kick like Coach Hamp?
1: I haven't, but it's impressive.
0: Don't do it during the season because I don't want you to pull something.
1: Yeah.
0: Now, you're going in game three of district. Man, it's already that first half of the season's gone of your senior year. I know it's probably thinking about it. It's crazy how time flies on this. What are y'all's team goals for the rest of the year?
1: I mean, defensively, just keep doing what we're doing. We're playing good ball, and then offense is kind of getting it together here lately. And I mean, if we just keep playing hard, and I think we'll be all right. Really,
2: defensively, we have been playing lights out for most part. We had, you know, only one or two boo boos the other night where they busted a big one, but other than that, y'all bowed your neck and stood up and did a great job. Now, interceptions. Little brother's done got two on. Are we gonna be able to catch up or?
1: We're trying.
0: He got one the other night.
1: He's pushing me for sure.
0: Is there a little home rivalry between you two? Does he let you know about it?
1: Yeah, he does a little bit.
0: What's your favorite part of football, man? Is it getting an interception? Is it getting a sack? Is it lighting somebody up? What's your favorite part of football?
1: Man, I just like the mentality that you have to have to just, especially defensively, just like being locked in and then obviously just making good tackles and stuff. It's just something about that mentality that I love.
0: What do you have personal goals for yourself for the rest of the year? Not really,
1: really in particular.
2: Yeah. Making the playoffs.
1: Yeah.
0: Making the playoffs. What's your favorite uniform, man? The whites or the purples?
1: The white uniforms I like, but they're just like uncomfortable for me. But I like the purples a lot.
0: Do you really like the purples?
2: Why is it uncomfortable?
1: They're just like really something about the new material that I don't know.
2: But, okay. I thought it was like just all the bright white is just blinding or something.
1: No,
2: the stormtrooper white's what we like to call it.
0: Stormtroopers. They look good out there, man. Now, going back to a little bit of our grades and everything, this is something, Drew, we ask every student that we get here, man. Favorite teacher you've had at Hallsville High School?
1: Favorite teacher? That's a hard one.
0: You can only name one, man.
1: Only one.
0: I'm not going to let it go, so let's pop one out.
2: This is a man that can figure out from the secondary where the ball's going. Now he's having trouble with
0: the teacher.
1: There's a lot of good teachers, but probably Miss Cook that teaches algebra in seventh grade.
0: Wow, Miss Cook. Oh, wow.
2: In the seventh grade.
1: She's just a fun teacher to be around. Fun teacher.
0: What do you, are you a math person?
1: Yeah.
0: Yeah, do you, pretty good at it. Would you say math's your favorite subject?
1: Yeah.
0: Okay. Are you good at it?
1: Yeah.
0: Can you teach him any math?
1: Probably nothing that he don't already know.
2: Thank you.
0: If you can do pass addition, yes, now you can teach him something he doesn't know.
2: He's right up there ranked as my favorite Limbo.
0: No. Hey, man, Drew, good luck to you. Keep doing what y'all are doing, man. I want to see some fire against Marshall, especially. Fans at home, student athlete spotlight. We'll see y'all next time.

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0: got me Louie.
1: Old rocking chair got you farther.
0: Came by my side.
1: And you came by your side.
0: Fetch me a drink of water, son.
1: You know you don't want no water, father.

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0: Grabbing
1: at the flies round my rocking chair.
0: Rocking chair, Lord.
1: Do you remember dear old Aunt Harriet?
0: Aunt Harriet.
1: How long in heaven she be?
0: About a year and a half she died, Father.

0: Bobcat Lady Cat fans, we're here. We're going to call this the Roaring Band from Bobcat Land segment. This segment sponsored by Roofmasters and Bubba's 33 in Longview, Texas. Our guests today are, we're going to say, the distinguished Sherry Morgan and Mr. Ty Hood. How are y'all today?
1: Doing good.
2: I don't know if it's both distinguished.
0: One of them distinguished. Now, band is, so I, to start here, we'll start with you, Ms. Morgan. How long have you been now here at Hallsville High School?
3: At the high school, about 36 years. Totally all together at Hallsville, 53 years.
0: 53 years. And so you've been running the band for how long? 36
3: at the high school.
0: Yes, ma'am. And what got you into band? Did you grow up wanting to do band stuff?
3: I decided in the eighth grade I wanted to be a band director.
0: Really?
3: The band director we had at that time was Mr. Gerald Fagan.
0: Yes, ma'am.
3: And he made a difference in my life.
2: That's awesome. And you played the drums.
3: I played the drums.
2: Why the drums?
3: Because my parents couldn't afford an instrument, and I had to play stuff in the school furnished, and they furnished two things, a big old sousaphone and a drum.
2: I don't know what a sousaphone is.
3: That big old horn that the silver.
2: Is that
3: silver,
2: the one that goes out? That,
3: no, the big one.
0: That's a cover on the front.
2: That's a tuba.
3: That's a sousaphone.
4: Philip Sousa re-bent it out to make it up above so you could carry the tuba. So that's why it's a sousaphone.
2: I thought that was a tuba. All of went up like that was all a tuba. That's not right.
3: It's close.
0: And Mr. Hood, how long have you been now here at Hallsville?
4: I think this is my 19th year.
0: And did you always want to be in band, running, helping band students?
4: Yeah, I remember back in sixth grade going, hey, I think this might be something I want to do. And I started beginner band in sixth grade. I'd had a few piano lessons like a couple years before that, but my parents were very musical. My parents met in a country band.
0: Okay.
4: My mom, dad are singers, and they had a little band. They performed on the Louisiana Hayride back in the day. And
2: I've been to the Louisiana Hayride.
4: Yeah.
2: Back in the day.
3: Yeah.
2: I've been there.
4: And so I grew up in a musical family, singing in church and all kinds of stuff like that. I had good directors when I was going through school. I had Sherry Poteet, who was known around the area for a junior high, and then I had Greg Rose as a high school director, and he had been like second generation band director. His dad was band director and things like that. So I had some great influences as I was growing up, and you know, going through college, went to SFA, and got some good instructors there. Had like Fred J. Allen was the director of bands there, and he was a great mentor, and Gary Wirtz was my trumpet instructor and things like that. And then now I came to after many years. And
0: the legend over here.
4: I've got
2: he finally got some good instruction.
0: He finally got some good. Now, Ms. Morgan, when you first took over as the band director here in Hallsville, how many kids were in the band? Do you remember ballpark?
3: The high school band?
0: Yes, ma'am.
3: About 50.
2: About 50.
0: And how many do we have here now?
2: Today.
3: 150.
0: Wow.
2: It's grown
0: a little bit.
2: But I remember it used to be over at the old junior high, your band hall was, and it was half the cafeteria was the
3: right.
2: upper. And mm-hmm. So that was small.
3: Yeah.
2: Compared to what you got right now.
3: Right.
0: Well, how many do y'all have on your staff right now?
3: Six.
0: How does six people direct 150 students during a practice?
3: We each have an assignment that we do.
0: Yes, ma'am.
3: And we have things called sectionals where we listen to, he'll take all the trumpets and go work with them. And I have a percussion guy, and he'll take all the percussion. Low brass guy, he'll take all the low brass. We all take different groups and go work them.
0: And then how do y'all?
3: Then we put them back together.
0: That's what I was going to say. How do y'all put them back together? Yeah, Who does like the choreography of lining stuff out for halftime stuff?
3: We all work on that together. I kind of tell them what I want. This is what we're going to do. And Mr. Smith loves to chart the drill for us. And so he'll chart it. And we just kind of let everybody be a part of it because it's really a team effort.
0: Yes, ma'am.
3: It's not one person. It's everybody involved. Everybody has a major part. So everybody's important, just like the band kids are.
2: So Do y'all film the practices and then critique the marching and then you I know you film Friday nights.
3: Right.
2: And then do you critique them on Monday? We go through film sessions and
3: yes,
2: say, look,
3: we
2: this
3: do.
2: Is
3: yes.
2: Y'all look like a bunch of yahoos right there. Are you allowed to say that?
4: Well, yeah,
2: sure.
4: Yeah. We're in Texas. We're deep East Texas.
2: Okay, I didn't want to hurt nobody's feelings.
4: We watched the video this morning. You know, just of what we did last Friday night, and a lot of good things. But you know, we'll take that. We'll show it on the computer on the screen. We got our little mouse. You see this line? Look, y'all need to fix that. You know, it's like that. It's a lot of little feedback and it's things the kids can see.
2: I've never heard the band sound bad. They always sound great. I mean, it's like. Loud and I love the sound, but you can always see the little when the lines it's off a little bit. Everybody goes, Oh, my
3: and week
2: God.
3: Before last, we put them out there. But what has been our problem is this heat and that new rule we have to follow, so we can't have the practices the way we've normally had them. And so, we've been working on our music inside,
2: right?
3: And got it down. Now that we have cooler weather,
2: we can march,
3: and a week. The improvement was tremendous.
2: Oh, wow.
3: I mean, it was just not even the same band out there. So it's very important, especially the freshmen coming up, because they don't march that much.
1: Yes, ma'am.
3: They have to learn how to march, and then they have to learn how to play harder music, and then they have to learn how to march and play at the same time.
2: It's amazing how when we was younger, there wasn't no such thing as a wet bulb
3: or
2: a 93 degree mark. You got to get off the field and you got to stop. Back then, no.
0: 120, take one drink, we were given ice cube. We weren't even given water. It was an ice cube.
2: Life
0: you can't
2: has
0: have water.
2: Quite a bit. I'm just saying.
3: At band camp in Broken Bow at Beaver's Bend. It was 113 degrees.
4: In the shade.
3: And we were still up there practicing. And now.
2: We got the wet bulb.
3: Yep.
2: One of these days, I'm going to see the formula for that wet bulb. One of these days.
0: So, and I'll ask actually, and I don't know if y'all would remember this, but I'll ask both of you this question. What's your favorite routine you've ever had while being in the Hossel band? Do you remember one? Does one stick out?
3: Mm.
0: I know there's a million of them, but is there one you say, that's one I enjoyed and I'm proud of more than another?
3: Well, there's a bunch of them that we put together. We always like to do something patriotic at the end of our drill, so I think that's important. But
0: right.
3: We've done a Texas drill before. We played some Texas songs in it and marches and
0: used
3: the Texas flag and made a starburst. And we do things called a squirrel cage and all kind of maneuvers that we have. So when you put all those together in different drills, it makes up a pretty fun drill for the kids. Huh.
2: I can see the squirrel.
0: I know. I can see his,
2: my mind is rolling
0: mind
2: right
0: rolling
2: now.
0: Over and over. So, and I got a side question, Miss Morgan. I've always wanted to know this.
3: Okay.
0: 98-99 school year.
3: Right.
0: Football game.
3: Carthage, Texas.
0: Uh-oh. You even know what game it Uh-oh. Is. What happened? Do you remember?
3: I remember exactly what happened. They did not have a track around their field, and they just had a small gate. And so the whole band had to go through that gate and get ready to march because you had to be on the field and could only be there a certain amount of time. And we were out there getting ready to march, and our football team was way down at the other end of the field, and Carthage had the ball, and they threw this bomb down toward where we were. And the band was standing there, and a couple of kids like had their mouthpieces, horns up to their mouth because it was cold and they were trying to warm up their horns and stuff. And I looked and I saw that kid coming right toward them. And so I took it upon myself to knock their horns out of their hands so that the mouthpieces
2: wouldn't
3: hurt.
2: Right.
3: And I braced myself and I took the hit from that player. And that's not what hurt me. What hurt me was I slid into the band. And the band fell over on my knee. My knee was up like this, over on my knee like that. And I ended up tearing my ACL, MCL, and meniscus. And I also tore my rotator cuff on my left arm where I hit.
0: I just remember I was at safety in that game and coming over. Next thing I know, they had a whole crowd of people over there by Miss Moore. And I didn't see the plate because I was on the backside, so I never knew what exactly
3: That's
0: happened.
3: That's what happened.
0: took a knee out.
3: So I
0: she kept going out the rest of the year.
3: Yeah, I kept going.
0: The whole rest of the year. I can't. You had like a little knee kind of, wasn't like a scooter deal with you?
3: Well, I tried to have crutches, but of course my shoulder would go out of place. But I ended up, workman's comp wouldn't let me go to the doctor I wanted to go to. So I had a brace for a long time and just kind of used crutches. But I ended up going to Dr. Bundrick.
0: Oh, I know Dr. Bundrick very well.
3: Yeah,
0: used him many a time.
3: Worked on all the professional athletes. And he, when he was operating on my knee, he leaned over the sheet and he said, "You're the first band director I've ever operated on for a football injury."
2: Oh, that's awesome.
0: Oh, well, we appreciate everything y'all do. It's always fun on a Friday night to hear the band, just see them. And you've always, well, the other thing I'll tell you, and y'all may not know this, y'all's kids, I've never met one of your kids that wasn't respectful.
2: Very polite.
0: And very polite and have a good head on them. I mean, especially the majors. They are always just some of the best kids we have year in and year out. So y'all do an amazing job down there.
3: And thank you so much. And they are great kids.
2: They're good kids.
3: And the most important thing in our band program, if you ask them what it is, they'll say us because they know they're important to us.
2: That's awesome. That is
4: I do want to say we do have some things coming up. We have a couple contests coming up that we're hosting.
0: Okay.
4: Like we're hosting the NAMBI pre-UIL marching contest.
0: Okay.
4: That's going to be on that first Saturday of our fall break. Looking forward to doing that. So those are free things for the community to come. If they like just marching band, they can come on out and just
0: Is that
4: march.
0: At the field?
2: At the stadium?
4: Yeah, right. at the stadium.
2: Okay.
4: Yeah, at the stadium. Yeah, it's going to be at the stadium. And then the Region 21 UIL marching contest is that next weekend. It's going to be on the 17th.
0: Okay.
4: Of October on Saturday. So there's going to be a lot of people there for that. And, of course, it's free. If people just like marching bands and want to just sit and watch.
2: Sweet.
4: I mean, this is like, I think we've counted 43 bands that are coming through.
2: Oh, wow.
4: And so it'd be like from early 9 a.m. in the morning to 10 o'clock at night. So
0: October the 10th and October the 17th, right?
4: Yes, sir.
0: Okay. At the stadium there in Hallsville. Cool. And starting around, you said 9 a.m., 10 a.m.?
4: Yeah, probably the smaller schools. Usually, like, you start out with, like, 1A, 2A schools at the beginning. It just kind of works its way through 5A, 6A, depending on if they have another contest to go through on that NAMBI.
3: We march at 8:45 that night on the 17th after we worked all day.
0: A lot of work put in there. Awesome. No, come out and support the Bobcat Band on the 10th and 17th. Watch a march here in Hallsville. Fans at home, thank you. We'll see y'all next time.

ครับ

0: 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You ain't treating me right, Mr. Neal. You can't ride in my automobile unless you wipe it off.
1: Oh,
0: wipe it off.
1: Now wipe it off.
0: I keep it shiny, so you better wipe it off.

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1: Now wipe it off.
0: Oh, wipe them off.
1: Oh, wop it off.
0: I like them nice and clean, so you better wipe them off. You ain't treating me right, Mr. Bud. You dropped my parcel in the mud. Now wipe them off.
1: Now wipe it off.
0: Oh, wipe them off.
1: Oh, wipe it off.
0: Ah, don't treat you, Baba. Wipe them off.

0: Does my baby call me honey?
1: Yes, sir.
2: Yes, sir.
0: Do I let her save my money? Yes, sir.
2: Yes, sir.
0: When I hear her genocide and she rolls them big black eyes, does it make goose pimple rise?
1: Yes, sir.
2: Yes, sir.
0: Is there gonna be a wedding? Yes, sir.
2: Yes, sir.
0: Is the news already spreading? Yes, sir.
2: Yes, sir.
0: When we march up side by side and they play Here Comes the Bride, will I be puffed up with pride?
1: Yes, sir.
2: Yes, sir.

0: cut out misbehaving? Yes, sir.
1: Yes, sir.
0: Is my razor just for shaving?
2: Yes, sir.
1: Yes, sir.
0: Did I take my gal's advice? Did I give up gin and dice? Now, wasn't that some sacrifice? Yes, sir.
1: Yes, sir.
0: Did I call on Sally Pringle? Yes, sir.
1: Yes, sir.
0: Did she vow that she was single? Yes, sir.
1: Yes, sir.
0: When a man rushed in the flat
2: and demanded, "Who is that?"
0: Did I leave without my hat? Yowza.
1: Yes, sir.

0: Bobcat fans, we're here opening drive with head coach Josh Strickland. 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Coach, man, we are already now. How are we in week three of district? Man, that is just crazy.
1: After game five
0: on a bye week, man. First half is gone.
2: Yeah, that's what I told the guys earlier in our NOS and highlight tape session earlier. I said, man, you guys have already played seven opponents counting our scrimmages. So we only have five guaranteed ones left. So I was like, I told you guys it's going to go by fast. So we started this thing August 3rd, and this time next week we'll be 2 months into it. So it happens that way every year, right? You try to tell these guys how fast it goes by, but nobody listens, just like I did whenever I was their age, right? So I never knew it was going to go by that fast. But, and so, you know, I think a much-needed open week. You know, we're banged up a little bit, not anything major, and – you know, there's some things we need to work on this week for us, and while also introducing Marshall, and it's always good to have a few extra days with them and some of the things they do, and especially coming off a Terrell team that was really, really good.
1: Go
0: ahead.
1: When you have a 2 week, how do you prepare? Do you just like give a healing time for the first week, and we get right back at the second week, or just
2: so this week, I mean, we'll go Tuesday. We'll practice Tuesday, Wednesday, Thursday instead of our typical Monday, Tuesday, Wednesday, and then Thursday walkthroughs and Friday game. So I gave them an extra day. They didn't have anything this morning. They don't have anything after school today. We'll trim practice a little bit tomorrow after school. Never thought I'd be worried about rain. I've been worried about the heat. Now I've got to worry about the rain a little bit. So, but we're going to get 15 to 18 periods of practice in every single day. Main focus is on us and some things mid-year. What do we need to do? And then also introduce our coaches. I gave them the weekend off this past weekend, but we'll be up here all, you know, after school till 8 or 9, probably tonight, working on Marshall and going ahead and introducing that a little bit. So,
0: Coach, man, looking back on the first half of the season, what are some things that you say, hey, man, we've done really well? And what are some things that you say, hey, we've got to improve?
2: Man, the other night I was super, super proud of, man, our effort. I mean, those guys, you know, they had a long kickoff return. They had a long 85-yard they had a long pass for 75 yards, which the guy y'all are going to talk to, Drew Limble, made a heck of a play. We ended up keeping him out of the end zone on first and goal, right? And then they had that long rush for 80-something yards in which we had two guys there. I mean, our middle linebacker was there. I mean, we were on him. We could have pulled the flag, like Coach Hampton said this morning. But, you know, so it was big plays. And then offensively, I mean, we had 380-something yards of offense. We moved the ball, but two of our biggest plays, we turned the ball over at midfield. Thought we did a good job flipping the field. We did some stuff to shoot ourselves in the foot when we got to the red zone. And so my main deal for offense is turnovers and red zone offense right now. And then defensively is eliminating explosive plays.
1: And penalties have bit us a little bit. And that's one of the things I've gotten aggravated about is this pre-snap penalties. And I know that's got to drive you crazy.
2: Yeah, we had three false starts the other night. And then there's some post-snap penalties as well. So
1: I wasn't going to mention that.
2: Yeah, I
1: seen steam coming out of coach's ears from way up there in my booth. I went, yep, I'm not saying a word about that.
2: Yeah, and it's one of those deals where we got to understand those things can't happen. You know, going in right before half, there's nobody that feels worse about it than that guy.
0: Player,
2: yeah. And great kid, made a mistake, right? And we all learn from those. And, you know, I don't want to be judged on who I used to be. I'm going to be judged what I'm going to do tomorrow. And that's the same thing for him. And love that kid to death. But it's one of those things just looking at it as a team where you have to understand that everything matters and situational football and, you know, the chance to double up right before halftime. You get the ball less than 2 minutes and then you're going to get again the second half and how that can change a game, right? And so we see it every weekend how that changes games. People flipping the game right before the half. And I've seen teams up 20 to 10 with 2 minutes and the other team gets onside kick and nearly wins.
1: Yeah. Ball. Well,
0: yeah. It actually, it's funny you bring it up because I was watching it and it made me think a little bit about that. The game we had Friday night is one of the better players for Texas gets flagged for a pretty vulgar act. Yeah. But if you knew anything about that kid, he's one of the most polite mild-mannered kids, like you wouldn't expect anything. Yeah. And it comes to show you just we're in a society now of kind of what they see and what they do. But if you can't judge him off of that one act, because he's a great kid. And I thought about some of the penalties we had. That we don't know what happened in that moment. So I don't want to harp on it.
2: It's for
0: people to get aggravated with that stuff. And I did at the time. I got it.
1: Oh, yeah.
0: The kid is just a kind of a culmination of where we are right now.
3: And the thing about it is that he was whipping his guy on that play, too. Yeah. I mean, he was doing a good job. And it is. And I think society as a whole wants to point fingers and the social media and like, I mean, but there's a lot of people that point those fingers and don't want you looking back at
0: their past. Oh, none at all, yeah.
3: So I am not going to – I mean, no. There's always going to be some extra activities, right?
1: Yeah, it happens. But like,
0: a few extra laps, those things.
3: And some lessons taught, but that's what this game does, right? It teaches you lessons, and that's the main thing that I want these guys to get from this is, I mean, this game teaches a lot of great lessons.
1: Well, and when I reference penalties, I was aggravated at the false starts.
3: Pre-snap.
1: We was third down and three at one time, and then we have a false start. We're at third and eight. Well, you have to change your offense, and we're running the ball.
2: I'd much rather have third and three.
1: We're getting 4 yards of carry,
2: yeah.
1: And my math is not math. And when you go from third and three, that's a first down to third and eight. You're fourth and four if you don't get it. And that's just the way I was thinking.
3: Yeah, no doubt. And we had several of those the other night. When I got the foul report, I didn't realize it was as many. Also, never seen a wing T team that never had a holding call, but
1: or an umpire that was 30 yards in the backfield. What is an umpire in the backfield?
3: But that crew really did a good job the other night, and they did. I thought they managed the game pretty well, and by no means was that part of it. Overall, though, the other night, man, our kids played 48 minutes. I challenged them to do that. I mean, all the way till the end. I mean, we had 10 guys pushing the pile and play 120, right? And you can coach a lot of places and not have that, but we had that the other night. And we did show lots of improvement on the offensive side. We're really, really close. We had some flashes from our little slot receiver, Trey Williams, who, man, he get the ball in his hand, he can be pretty electric. Elijah Wilkerson had a great week of practice.
0: He ran the ball great Friday night.
3: He had a great week of practice, and it showed. And that's kind of the message, right? Like, you get out there and you work your tail off all week in practice, and it translates. And you know, there's no substitute for hard work. And that guy had a great week last week, and it showed on Friday night.
0: He ran the ball well. One of the things, and I don't know if it's something that I enjoyed, a guy actually got on to me Friday night for complimenting Terrell, but not too much. But those kids would strike you, and it's one of the things.
1: That's the hardest hitting thing.
0: And I loved how they hit. But I come up on our defense. That's an offensive team as offensively where they were averaging, like 50 points a game?
3: Yeah, no doubt.
0: And if they got some junk points, our defense didn't play bad Friday night. And
3: they had one kickoff return.
0: Yeah, for a touchdown. Yeah. I mean, it's a spot where I've seen improvement. The offense, like you said, they showed improvement. Still don't have that rhythm down yet, but it's good things you're seeing out of them, man. So let's talk going forward, man. What's the rest of the district schedule look like?
3: We'll go Marshall when we come out of our open week, and then we have Nacogdoches come to town on fall break. We didn't get the lucky draw like we did the last couple of years where fall break was also our
1: bye week.
3: Yeah. So we had Nacogdoches, then we're going to go Texas High, then White House, and then Mount Pleasant.
0: Yeah.
3: And so we know looking at that schedule, we got to play, right? Yeah. I think we do as good a job as anybody is getting better as we go along here. You know, even in years where we struggled early, we find ways to be playing for playoff spot at the end of the year. And I think that'll be no different from here. I think that'll be no different. Come out and play really well versus Marshall. Have a really, really good open week. Not waste an open week. And then find ways to push buttons because as a coach, you always worry about coming out of open week. Coming right out of it. But the good thing is we've seen, I mean, not the same offense, but it's going to be kind of similar style that we've seen for 2 weeks in a row. And so we can kind of build off, you know, playing Terrell and then into Marshall. And so, you know, I told those guys after the game Friday, I wouldn't trade any of these guys for anybody else. And there's nobody else I'd rather go play these last five games with a chance to play more. And I'm looking forward to it.
0: Are you enjoying the weather, Coach? Cooling off a little bit? We talked about it Friday night.
1: 5 weeks in.
0: Man, it felt a little – I mean, it's 90 and it feels like a cold front.
3: Man, I was enjoying the weather until my buddy Brian Shoup called me, says, hey, I know you got Sunday off. You want to come help me move some of these duck blinds? So me and him and Coach Shoup were behind their house yesterday on Sunday. I looked at it, it was 96. It's like, man, how did I get into this? On my Sunday off.
0: And as a coach, probably never get to enjoy actually using them. Yeah. So, well, Coach, man, I always enjoy what you're doing, man. Yep, Y'all keep up the hard work.
3: Oh, yeah, we will.
0: Let's go put it to Marshall next Friday night. Fans at home, opening drive, head coach Josh Strickland. We'll see y'all next time.

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1: All right, Bobcat, Lady Cat fans, we are here. Student Spotlight, this segment sponsored by Roofmasters and Bubba's 33 in Longview, Texas. We have got two of the drum majors of the Roaring Band from Bobcat Land, Miss Riley Fincher and Miss Abby Gillespie. How are y'all young ladies today?
2: Great.
3: Doing great.
1: Yeah, they're like...
4: They're fired up,
1: nervous all at the same time. All right, so before we get into the fun band stuff, okay? Let's start over here, Riley, with you. We're a senior at Hallsville High School.
2: Yes,
1: how are your grades?
3: My grades are all A's as of right now, so doing great.
1: Now, does studying grades come easy to you? How do you find time with band and everything you've got going on? And I'm assuming you're probably a member of some other organizations. How do you find time to study?
3: Weekends are a great time to do that. And honestly, like with being involved in so much, you kind of have to make that commitment. Like if I have afternoon practice, I have to stay up late sometimes and just get my work done, especially because I'm involved in the dual credit program.
1: Okay.
3: So
4: oh, wow.
3: I definitely have assignments at midnight where I've been up there doing them at 11:50, but I managed to do it. So
1: what about you, Miss Abby? Now you're a senior here. How are your grades?
2: My grades are good.
1: Number 8 in the class. And I asked her who we got to take out to get her up higher. And she would take somebody's knees out, and she said no.
4: What?
2: I'm happy where I am.
4: Oh, no. You got to be vicious and want number, at least just knock them out the way. And I know a guy.
1: Just a little side. We got to take care of
4: I know
1: of
4: a
1: for
4: guy.
1: You. Now, Abby, same question to you is, you know, does academics come easy to you? Do you have to put a lot of work into it?
2: I have to definitely put work into it, but...
1: Are you a study late at night until midnight kind of person?
2: Yes. I do a lot, and I stay up pretty late.
1: Favorite class?
2: Right now I'm liking AP Stat.
1: AP
4: Stat.
1: That's... You didn't have that when you graduate only from seventh grade. You don't go into AP Stat.
4: I had. It was honors back then.
1: Honors coloring book does
4: yes,
1: not count.
4: It was.
1: On this, Abby, what do you want to do after high school?
2: I would like to go to college, either A&M or Baylor.
4: Okay. We talked about that.
1: What do you
4: want to
1: do though in life? Do you know yet?
2: Right now, I'm gonna do management, hopefully.
1: Okay. Like business management?
2: Yes.
1: Awesome.
2: But if that changes.
1: Oh, it probably will. It probably will. What about you, Riley? What do you want to do?
3: I plan to attend Oklahoma State University and major in pre-veterinarian business management.
1: Uh-huh.
3: So that way I could hopefully attend vet school and open up my own veterinarian practice one day.
1: And trying to talk her into getting in the band up there while she's there. We think we're going to, huh?
3: Mm-hmm. I believe I am.
4: We used to have, what's the mascot? What is his name up there?
3: Pistol Pete.
4: Pistol Pete. We used to have a Pistol Pete that worked here at the high school.
1: Yeah, one of the ag teachers.
4: Yeah, he was ag teacher.
1: He was actually Pistol Pete.
4: He was
1: in college.
4: Yeah.
3: I need to meet him.
4: Well, he's got Mr. Osborne. He's gone now.
1: But he
4: was a Pistol Pete.
1: He was. So both y'all being drum majors, okay?
4: Now let's get into the fun stuff.
1: How does one get to be a drum major? Are you elected? Are you voted on? Are you named? How do you get to be a drum major?
3: So you actually have to go through this like rigorous tryout process. And we have a lot of people who end up trying out. And it basically, you receive a drill that you have to complete at a tryout and you get interviewed. And then I would say maybe 2 hours later after your tryout, you're finding out.
1: Yeah.
3: Who.
4: So you get the big stick.
2: Yes.
3: Yes, sir, we do.
1: So your trial, okay? What it consists of? Do you remember?
2: For a month, at least, you have to learn all the basic fundamentals from previous drum majors. And then you get 2 days before you get the drill that you will perform.
1: Uh-huh.
2: And you have to memorize it and make sure you know all the steps. And you make up your steps. You just have to do the maneuvers. And it's very difficult to do. And if you do it well, then here we are.
1: You get to be a drum major.
4: So when you get this stick, when you get a band member, mostly freshmen, I understand, do you get to use it on them? Get them back in line. Hit them with the stick at all.
2: Mr. Hood tells me That hurt him.
1: Yeah. I like it.
4: I'm okay with that, oddly enough. I am.
1: You get them rocking and rolling.
4: Get in line and whoop them with the stick.
1: So what's it like on a Friday night? Do y'all, well, I guess we'll start this way. Do you have, like, any kind of repetitious things that you do superstition-wise on Friday night? Wear the same socks, anything like that?
2: The socks that I wear have purple on them.
1: Yeah, okay. Well,
4: do you wash the socks?
2: I wash my socks.
1: Oh, I don't know if that's
4: true. When you're on a hit the streak in baseball, you don't wash the socks.
1: You don't wash. They just stay. What about you, Riley? Anything you do?
3: I wouldn't say I have anything superstitious. However, my whistle was passed down to me from one of my best friends who was the head drum major last year. And it's like my lucky whistle because it's the one I tried out with. It's the one she tried out with. And it's kind of gross, but I feel like it helps me.
1: Yeah, it's not gross. That's superstitious. Throw in a little water, it's good.
3: Exactly.
1: He's sitting here making faces and he judges nose hairs. So it's okay.
4: Not true at all.
1: All right. Last question that we're going to ask you, young ladies, because we hear nothing but wonderful things about both of you. We ask every student that comes up here this question, okay? And I'll start from my left side, Riley. Hallsville High School, you can only name one favorite teacher you've had.
3: Mr. Kakonis.
1: Why?
3: He really goes the extra mile for all of his students. And he's one of the dual credit supervisors at school. And even though he's not really exactly like your stereotypical teacher, he still goes the extra mile to be there for all of his students. He lends a helping hand whenever he's needed, and he offers extra services. Like, he has a popcorn machine in his class, and he's a really chill teacher, and he does a lot of extra things that he doesn't have to do. And I really look up to him, I feel like. And
1: that's awesome.
3: He's a really good pillar in Hallsville.
1: What about you, Miss Abby?
2: I think Miss Morgan is my favorite teacher.
1: Wow, Miss Morgan.
2: She is very easy to talk to, and I just love getting to learn from someone who knows a lot about what I enjoy, and it's very nice to have a fun person. And she was a drummer,
1: I
4: got one. What instrument do you play? The drums?
2: Yes, sir.
4: And you?
3: I play clarinet.
4: Oh,
1: so have either one of y'all been in where you got served and you had to go out there and play against somebody else, almost like in a battle?
2: We did have a drum line. It was more of a friendly thing.
1: One time you go over there and start banging on their drum.
4: Throw the stick out.
1: And then throw the stick back.
2: We kind of just went back and forth and cheered for each other. It was nice.
1: They're too nice these days. Oh, and I don't know, can you serve somebody with a clarinet?
3: I mean,
1: I've never play a bad tune or something? No? No, hey, on the serious side,
4: Thank y'all so much.
1: Keep doing what you're doing. The band does so wonderful year in and year out. Proud of the Roaring Band from Bobcat Land. Fans at home, student spotlight. We'll see y'all next time.

0: my brain.
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0: No, it didn't, Betty. 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
1: Did it sound like this, Louis?

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And the day was young and the night was long and the moon stood still for the nightbird's song.

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0: All right, Bobcat, Lady Cat fans, we are here. 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We have got two of the drum majors of the Roaring Band from Bobcat Land, Miss Riley Fincher and Miss Abby Gillespie. How are y'all young ladies today?
1: Great.
2: Doing great.
0: Yeah, they're like...
3: They're fired up.
0: They're fired up, nervous all at the same time. All right, so before we get into the fun band stuff, okay? Let's start over here, Riley, with you. We're a senior at Hallsville High School.
1: Yes,
0: how are your grades?
2: My grades are all A's as of right now, so I'm doing great.
0: Now, does studying grades come easy to you? How do you find time with band and everything you've got going on? And I'm assuming you're probably a member of some other organizations. How do you find time to study?
2: Weekends are a great time to do that. And honestly, like with being involved in so much, you kind of have to make that commitment. Like, if I have afternoon practice, I have to stay up late sometimes and just get my work done, especially because I'm involved in the dual credit program.
0: Okay.
2: So
3: oh, wow.
2: I definitely have assignments due at midnight where I've been up there doing them at 11:50, but I managed to do it. So,
0: what about you, Miss Abby? Now, you're a senior here. How are your grades?
1: My grades are good.
0: Number 8 in the class. And I asked her who we got to take out to get her up higher. And she would take somebody's knees out, and she said no.
3: What?
1: I'm happy where I am.
3: Oh, no. You got to be vicious and want number, at least just knock them out the way. And I know a guy.
0: Just a little side. We got to take care of
3: it. I know a guy.
0: Now, Abby, same question to you is, you know, does academics come easy to you? Do you have to put a lot of work into it?
1: I have to definitely put work into it, but...
0: Are you a study late at night until midnight kind of person?
1: Yes. I do a lot, and I stay up pretty late.
0: Favorite class?
1: Right now I'm liking AP Stat.
0: Okay.
3: AP Stat.
0: That's... You didn't have that. When you graduate only from 7th grade, you don't go into AP Stat.
3: It was honors back then.
0: Honors coloring book does not count.
3: Yes, it was.
0: On this, Abby, what do you want to do after high school?
1: I would like to go to college, either A&M or Baylor.
3: Okay. We talked about that.
0: What do you want to do, though, in life? Do you know yet?
1: Right now, I'm... gonna do management, hopefully.
0: Okay. Like business management?
1: Yes.
0: Awesome.
1: But if that changes.
0: Oh, it probably will. It probably will. What about you, Riley? What do you want to do?
2: I plan to attend Oklahoma State University and major in pre-veterinarian business management.
0: Uh-huh.
2: So that way I could hopefully attend vet school and open up my own veterinarian practice one day.
0: And trying to talk her into getting in the band up there while she's there. We think we're going to, huh?
2: Mm-hmm. I believe I am.
3: We used to have, what's the mascot? What is his name up there?
2: Pistol Pete.
3: Pistol Pete. We used to have a Pistol Pete that worked here at the high school.
0: Yeah, really? One of the ag teachers.
3: Yeah, he was ag teacher.
0: He was a Pistol Pete when he was in college.
3: Yeah.
2: I need to meet him.
3: Well, he's got Mr. Osborne. He's gone now.
0: But
3: he was a Pistol Pete.
0: He was. So both y'all being drum majors, okay?
3: Now let's get into the fun stuff.
0: How does one get to be a drum major? Are you elected? Are you voted on? Are you named? How do you get to be a drum major?
2: So you actually have to go through this like rigorous tryout process. And we have a lot of people who end up trying out. And it basically, you receive a drill that you have to complete at a tryout. And you get interviewed. And then I would say maybe 2 hours later after your tryout, you're finding out.
0: Yeah.
2: Who.
3: So you get the big stick.
1: Yes,
2: sir, we do.
0: So your trial, okay? What it consists of? Do you remember?
1: For a month, at least, you have to learn all the basic fundamentals from previous drum majors. And then you get 2 days before, you get the drill that you will perform.
0: Uh-huh.
1: And you have to memorize it and make sure you know all the steps. And you make up your steps. You just have to do the maneuvers. And it's very difficult to do. And if you do it well, then here we are.
0: You get to be a drum major.
3: So when you get this stick, when you get a band member, mostly freshmen, I understand, do you get to use it on them? Get them back in line? Hit them with the stick at all?
1: Mr. Hood tells me to hurt them.
0: Yeah. I like it.
3: I'm okay with that, oddly enough.
0: You get them rocking and rolling.
3: Get in line and whoop them with the stick.
0: So what's it like on a Friday night? Do y'all, well, I guess we'll start this way. Do you have like any kind of repetitious things that you do superstition wise on Friday night? Wear the same socks, anything like that?
1: The socks that I wear have purple on them.
0: Yeah, okay.
3: Do you wash the socks?
1: I do. I wash my socks.
0: Oh. Well, I don't know if that's
3: true. When you want to hit the streak in baseball, you don't wash the socks.
0: You don't wash. They just stay. What about you, Riley? Anything you do?
2: I wouldn't say I have anything superstitious. However, my whistle was passed down to me like from one of my best friends who was the head drum major last year. And it's like my lucky whistle because it's the one I tried out with. It's the one she tried out with. And it's kind of gross, but I feel like it helps me.
0: Yeah, it's not gross. That's superstitious. Throwing a little water, it's good.
2: Exactly.
0: He's sitting here making faces and he judges nose hairs. So it's okay.
3: Not true at all.
0: All right. Last question that we're going to ask you, young ladies, because we hear nothing but wonderful things about both of you. We ask every student that comes up here this question, okay? And I'll start from my left side, Riley. Hallsville High School, you can only name one favorite teacher you've had.
2: Mr. Kakonis.
0: Why?
2: He really goes the extra mile for all of his students. And he's one of the dual credit supervisors at school. And even though he's not really exactly like your stereotypical teacher, he still goes the extra mile to be there for all of his students. He lends a helping hand whenever he's needed, and he offers extra services. Like, he has a popcorn machine in his class, and he's a really chill teacher, and he does a lot of extra things that he doesn't have to do. And I really look up to him, I feel like. And
0: that's awesome.
2: He's a really good pillar in Hallsville.
0: Wonderful. What about you, Miss Abby?
1: I think Miss Morgan is my favorite teacher.
0: Wow, Miss Morgan.
1: She is very easy to talk to, and I just love getting to learn from someone who knows a lot about what I enjoy, and it's very nice to have a fun person. And she was a drummer,
3: I got one. What instrument do you play? The drums?
1: Yes, sir.
3: And you?
2: I play clarinet.
3: Oh,
0: so have either one of y'all been in where you got served and you had to go out there and play against somebody else, almost like in a battle?
1: We did have a drumline. It was more of a friendly thing.
0: One time you go over there and start banging on their drum.
3: Throw the stick out.
0: And then throw the stick back.
1: We kind of just went back and forth and cheered for each other. it was nice.
0: They're too nice these days. Oh, and I don't know, can you serve somebody with a clarinet?
2: I mean,
0: like,
2: I've
0: play a bad tune or something? No? No, hey, on the serious side,
3: thank
0: both
3: so
0: y'all
3: much.
0: Keep doing what you're doing. The band does so wonderful year in and year out. Proud of the Roaring Band from Bobcat Land. Fans at home, Student Spotlight, we'll see y'all next time.

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I wonder if you're dancing with somebody new. 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

0: All right, Bobcat, Lady Cat fans, we're here, a special segment, a distinguished alumni segment.
1: Distinguished.
0: This segment sponsored by Roofmasters and Bubba's 33 in Longview, Texas. Our guest today is Mr. David Trice. Mr. Trice, how are you today, sir?
2: Doing fine, Mark. Thanks for having us.
0: Man, we got a chili cook-off coming this Saturday, and that's why we're here. But before we get into fun stuff, You're a Bobcat alumni. What year did you graduate, Mr. Trust?
2: 1976.
1: Was you born in 76, Mark?
0: No, I was not.
1: As the old man up here, I was six whenever he graduated. saying he's old.
2: Distinguished now.
1: Distinguishedly graduated.
0: What all did you do in halls? Did you play sports? Were you part of any kind of clubs?
2: Yes, football, baseball, track. Various FCA, back then we didn't have that many people in school really. It was kind of stretched pretty thin. Football, you played both ways. Right. The only thing I didn't do in football was march in the band. you didn't come off the field unless it was halftime.
1: What size school was we back in 76? Were you a 3A then?
2: Well, we were a 2A, then they had reclassification. And when we were going to bump up anyway, so we would have been to a 3A. And then we went to they said, well, let's make it a 4A. So we went to a 4A then. Wow. And then, of course, we've had the realignments and various reclassifications over the course of the years. So now we're 5A and probably bumping on the door of 6A, I'm guessing.
0: Well, I'm going to kind of put you on the spot with the next question. We do this with all our students here, Mr. Trice, and I'm going to ask you this. Now, on the back of, he's also a longtime H Association board member up there, been helping that organization. But going back to my question, when you were in school, favorite teacher you ever had, can you remember one? Our coach, teacher or coach?
2: Well, we had some different transition coaching-wise. When I was a sophomore, our head coach was Coach Fielding Huddleston, which at that point in time happened to be my next door neighbor.
0: Okay.
2: And we talked football quite a bit, and he would give me, tell me different things. Hey, you need to do this, and you need to, put on a little weight. Or he didn't tell me to take any off. Of course, he probably would now if he were alive. But favorite teacher, that's a different one there. I probably wasn't a favorite of any of my teachers, but I had Bobby Hunt, which is an ex alumni from Hallsville. I had Bobby for a government and civics teacher.
0: Awesome.
2: Back then. I don't know what y'all have now, if you still have government.
0: They go a little more probably advanced than what we had back in the day, but
2: it's probably a little bit more limited now but he was a fun teacher.
0: Awesome.
2: And all my teachers were fun, don't get me wrong. They had a job to do, and we were high school kids. We typically how it is nowadays. I mean, some days you pay attention, some days you don't.
1: Distinguished alumni. Has that set in yet? And how did you get the word you was going to be a distinguished alumni?
2: Well, I got a call from the superintendent, and of course he's a
1: distinguished alumni.
2: He's also
1: that's a shocker too,
2: and
1: an Aggie.
2: An Aggie.
0: We don't hold it against
1: we
0: him.
1: Don't. We don't.
2: Well, actually, he's on the board of directors of the H Association. We are, and our new member here.
0: Right.
2: We're proud to have him too. He gave me a call, and I thought he was actually calling to tell me to an update on our meeting, additional things to the meeting. And he said, "Oh, congratulations!" I thought, on what? And he said, "Well, you've been selected." And I thought, "Well, my goodness, what?" Over the course of the years, you see the Ring of Honor.
1: It's pretty cool.
2: Different. It's moved around over the course of the years, the pictures and everything. And you reflect back on these individuals that have come through Hallsville, and it's humbling to see your picture up with all these other folks. It's humbling. It really is.
0: It is.
2: And very proud of it. I am.
0: Well, let's talk chili.
2: Let's do.
0: How did the chili cook-off start? What created this idea to start a chili cook-off?
2: Well, I was on the committee for the Western Days Committee, and was on the Chamber of Commerce at the time, and Miss LaFoy, which a lot of people probably
1: Miss LaFoy.
2: Can remember her. And we were having a meeting down in the little, it's the fire station now, the little bitty office.
1: City Hall. It used to be City Hall.
2: City Hall. Yeah, it was about half, maybe half as big as this studio right here, maybe half that big. And we were having a meeting, and the conversation was about, you know, the upcoming Western Days. And we were throwing around ideas. What could we do to improve Western Days? And at that time, and I said, I spoke up, and I probably shouldn't have, but I'm glad I did now. I said, well, it's kind of become stale. And she glared over at me over the top of her glasses.
1: You didn't mess with Miss LaFoy.
2: She was, I had her for a teacher and known Miss LaFoy and the family all my life. She looked over the top of her glasses, and she said, well, I don't know about that. I thought, well, you've overspoke, David, again.
1: Yeah, you're out.
2: And she asked me, I said, well, why don't we do something along the line since it's Western Days? I said, a chili cook-off. And she said, you think you can put one together? And I said, yes, ma'am. And she scoffed at me again, and she said, well, don't mess this up. And I said, okay, I'll try. I'll do my best. And so it began 29 years ago down at the city park. And after the parade and everything had kind of slowed down up at the sub courthouse, next thing we know, we look up and the park's full of people, and I'm talking full of people, and people going around and a new adventure and something new to Western Days, and it's been a big hit, really has.
0: So you got rules for people that come in, Guy. He always tells me about the rules. He's one of your esteemed judges over there.
1: I made the final table in the last 2 years, judging table. I've been working so many years to get to the final table, I've made it finally.
0: I've always wondered, so what's the key to making a good chili?
2: The key to making a good chili, well, you need a good recipe.
0: Okay.
2: And they're hard to come by.
1: He's secret. Not going to tell you. He ain't going to tell you.
0: I can tell
1: we
0: you.
1: Turned the camera off. He still ain't going to tell us. Known him for all my life. He ain't going to tell me.
2: There are a few secrets you have to keep. Your spices, they're all we buy from several different spice companies here in Texas. Pendry's, which is out of Fort Worth, they're the oldest spice company in the state of Texas, and they were established back in 1869. So they've been around a long time. And we get a lot of our spices from what's called Mile Bill's spices. These are spices that we cook with spices, not so much whole product. For instance, you know, there's obviously onions and tomatoes and everything in chili. So if you go down and say to Brookshire's here and get on the shelf and get a tomato and cut it off, well, it's not going to be consistent. So we go with a tomato paste and tomato sauce. The spices are pre-ground. For instance, our various chili powders that we have, there are multiple chili powders on the market that you can use, and so that's kind of that secret thing that guys are referring to. Getting that blend that you, the judge, we have to appease. It's not what we like. It's we try to appease what the judges like. And we often question if you don't place in the events. Well, we had bad judges, but that's not always the case.
0: Did you see him look over at me? I can tell you got a bad judge right now before it starts. So kind of last two questions is, so it's this Saturday, Western Days, people come out. What happens to all the chili once the judging is done?
2: We bag that up. and whomever, we have a lot of people that come by and say, hey, can I get a little chili or whatnot? We bag it up. And give it back out and or take it to the next event that we go to. We also have a tasting competition. I say competition, tasting, where you can go around and buy a cup that we have, a spoon and a ballot, and go around and taste the chili from the majority of the cooks that are there.
0: Awesome.
2: So you can, you know, I want, you know, when you come to Halls of Western Days, I want you to have some chili. And if you're not going to judge chili, go around and spend $3, get you a cup, taste chili. We have a raffle that we're going to do also on Sunday afternoon. You can buy raffle tickets. We've got a lot of neat things that we're going to raffle off this year to give back to the Angel Network. And as I said earlier, we raised $30,000 last year for the Angel Network, and we had a real good year, and I hope we surpass that this year.
0: Awesome.
1: So you've been giving to the Angel Network for 25 years, is that what?
2: It's either 24 or 25 years now. We gave to St. Jude's a couple of years in the beginning, and then we gave to a couple here in Hawesville that had lost a child. We gave them to help with expenses. Basically, it's what the Angel Network does. They support families with terminally ill children.
1: That's awesome.
2: So it's we're real proud of it. And I'd like to invite everybody to come out this weekend on Saturday. If you can come out by 12:30, we start judging at 1. And then again on Sunday, we'll start judging at 12 o'clock. So if you can come out at like 11:30, come out interested in judging, we'd love to get you on a judging table, let you see and meet the cooks from all over the country that'll be there and support our cook-offs.
1: Awesome. This event is near and dear to my heart because, first of all, I love chili and I love the Angel Food Network and Mr. Trice, I always call him his personal friend, so I enjoy it. I've been excited about this. I'm kind of
0: – He's pumped. Well, we enjoy it. Fans at home this weekend, Hawesville Western Days, come out there and enjoy some chili. Get on the judging table. We'll see y'all next time.

I'd work for you, honey. Even slave for you. I'd be a beggar or a knave for you. And if that isn't love, it's gonna have to do. Until something better comes along. I'd gladly move this big earth for you. Just to prove my love and its worth to you. Honey, child, if that ain't love, it's gonna have to do until the real thing comes along.

0: gone fishing.
1: How do you know?
0: There's a sign upon your door. Gone fishing.
1: Oh, real gone, Ed.
0: Real gone. You ain't working anymore.
1: Well, it could be, you know.
0: There's your hoe out in the sun, where you left a row half done. You claim hoeing ain't no fun.
1: I can prove it, though.
0: You ain't got no ambition. Gone fishing by a shady, wady pool.
1: Shangri-La. Really loud.
0: I'm wishing.
1: That's what I mean.
0: I could be that kind of fool.
1: Shall I twist your arm?
0: I'd say no more work for mine.
1: Welcome to the club, Daddy.
0: On my door I'd hang a sign. Gone fishing. Instead of just a wishing.
1: Papa Bing,
0: yeah.
1: I've stopped by your place a time or two lately, and you aren't home either.
0: Well,
1: you know
0: I'm a busy
1: that.
0: Man, Louie. I got a lot of big deals cooking. I was probably tied up at the studio.
1: You wasn't tied up, your dog. You just playing old gone fishing. There's a sign upon your door.
0: Well, don't blab it around, Pops. Keep it shady.
1: Gone fishing.
0: Got me a big one staked out.
1: You ain't working anymore.
0: I don't have to work. I got a piece of Gary.
1: The cows.
0: I have the twins on that detail. They each take a side.
1: Don't give a darn.
0: I give them 4 bits of cow and hand lotion.
1: You just haven't seen to learn.
0: Well, you taught me.
1: You ain't got no ambition. Gone fishing. Got your hound dog by your side.
0: Old Cindy Lou.
1: Gone fishing. Please ain't biting at your hide.
0: Folks won't find us now because Mr. Sight.

Now, ladies and gentlemen, we're going to take you all the way down to New Orleans this time, my good old hometown. 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We're going to give you an idea of one of them street parades down there. 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

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But I'm from way down in the South. Now listen, baby. I'll buy you all the pretty things that you think you need. As long as I can keep this cornet up to my mouth. 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
1: All right, Bobcat Lady Cat fans, we're here. We're going to call this the Roaring Band from Bobcat Land segment. 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Our guests today are, we're going to say, the distinguished Sherry Morgan and Mr. Ty Hood. How are y'all today?
2: Doing good.
3: I don't know if it's that both distinguished.
1: One of them distinguished. Now, band is, so I, to start here, we'll start with you, Ms. Morgan. How long have you been now here at Hazel High School?
2: At the high school, about 36 years. Totally, all together at Hazel, 53 years.
1: 53 years. And so you've been running the band for how long? 36
2: at the high school.
1: Yes, ma'am. And what got you into band? Did you grow up wanting to do band stuff?
2: I decided in the eighth grade I wanted to be a band director.
1: Really?
2: The band director we had at that time was Mr. Gerald Fagan.
1: Yes, ma'am.
2: And he made a difference in my life.
3: That's awesome. And you played the drums.
2: I played the drums.
3: Why the drums?
2: Because my parents couldn't afford an instrument, and I had to play stuff in the school furnished, and they furnished two things, a big old sousaphone and a drum.
3: I don't know what a sousaphone is.
2: That big old horn that the silver.
3: Is that
2: silver,
3: the one that goes out? That,
2: no, the big one.
1: That's a tuba on the front.
3: That's a tuba.
2: That's the sousaphone.
4: Philip Sousa re-bent it out to make it up above so he could carry the tuba. So that's why it's a sousaphone.
3: I thought that was a tuba. All of them went up like that was all a tuba. That's not right.
2: It's close.
1: And Mr. Hood, how long have you been now here at Hazel?
4: I think this is my 19th year.
1: And did you always want to be in band, running, helping band students?
4: Yeah, I remember back in sixth grade going, hey, I think this might be something I want to do. And I started beginner band in sixth grade. I'd had a few piano lessons like a couple years before that, but my parents were very musical. My parents met in a country band.
1: Okay.
4: My mom and dad are singers, and they had a little band. They performed on the Louisiana Hayride back in the day. And
3: I've been to the Louisiana Hayride.
4: Yeah.
3: Back in the day.
2: Yeah.
3: I've been there.
4: And so I grew up in a musical family, singing in church and all kinds of stuff like that. I had good directors when I was going through school. I had Sherry Poteet, who was known around the area for a junior high, and then I had Greg Rose as a high school director, and he had been like second generation band director. His dad was band director and things like that. So I had some great influences as I was growing up, and you know, going through college, went to SFA, and got some good instructors there. Had like Fred J. Allen was the director of bands there, and he was a great mentor, and Gary Wirtz was my trumpet instructor and things like that. And then I've got some good instruction.
1: Ms. Morgan, when you first took over as the band director here in Hazel, how many kids were in the band? Do you remember ballpark?
2: The high school band?
1: Yes, ma'am.
2: About 50.
3: About 50.
1: And how many do we have here now?
3: Today.
2: 150.
1: Wow.
3: It's grown a little bit.
1: A little bit.
3: But when I remember, it used to be over at the old junior high, your band hall was, and it was half the cafeteria was the
2: right.
3: upper. And mm-hmm. So that was small.
2: Yeah.
3: Compared to what you got right now.
2: Right.
1: How many do y'all have on your staff right now?
2: Six.
1: How does six people direct 150 students during a practice?
2: We each have an assignment that we do.
1: Yes, ma'am.
2: And we have things called sectionals where we listen to, he'll take all the trumpets and go work with them. And I have a percussion guy, and he'll take all the percussion. Low brass guy, he'll take all the low brass. We all take different groups and go work them.
1: And then how do y'all?
2: Then we put them back together.
1: That's what I was going to say. How do y'all put them back together? Yeah, Who does the choreography of lining stuff out for halftime stuff?
2: We all work on that together. I kind of tell them what I want. This is what we're going to do. And Mr. Smith loves to chart the drill for us. And so he'll chart it. And we just kind of let everybody be a part of it because it's really a team effort.
1: Yes,
2: it's not one person. It's everybody involved. Everybody has a major part So everybody's important, just like the band kids are.
3: So do y'all film the practices and then critique the marching? And then I know you film Friday nights.
2: Right.
3: And then do you critique them on Monday? We go through film sessions and
2: yes,
3: say, look, this
2: do.
3: Is...
2: Yes.
3: Y'all look like a bunch of yahoos right there. Are you allowed to say that?
4: Well, yeah, sure. Yeah. We're Texas.
3: We're
4: deep East Texas.
3: Okay, didn't want to hurt nobody's feelings.
4: We watched the video this morning. You know, just of what we did last Friday night, and a lot of good things. But you know, we'll take that. We'll show it on the computer on the screen. We got our little mouse. You see this line? Look, y'all need to fix that. You know, it's like that. It's a lot of little feedback and it's things the kids can see.
3: I've never heard the band sound bad. They always sound great. I mean, it's like. Loud and I love the sound, but you can always see the little when the lines it's off a little bit. Everybody goes, Oh my
2: and week
3: God.
2: Before last, we put them out there. But what has been our problem is this heat and that new rule we have to follow, so we can't have the practices the way we've normally had them. And so we've been working on our music inside,
3: right?
2: And got it down. Now that we have cooler weather,
3: we can march,
2: and a week. The improvement was tremendous.
3: Oh, wow.
2: I mean, it was just not even the same band out there. So it's very important, especially the freshmen coming up, because they don't march that much.
5: Yes, ma'am.
2: They have to learn how to march, and then they have to learn how to play harder music, and then they have to learn how to march and play at the same time.
3: It's amazing how when we was younger, there wasn't no such thing as a wet bulb
2: or I know.
3: A 93 degree mark. You got to get off the field and you got to stop. Back then, no.
1: 120, we were given ice cubes.
3: Yeah.
1: We weren't even given water. It was an ice cube.
3: Life
1: you can't
3: has
1: have water.
3: Quite a bit. Just saying.
2: We were at band camp in Broken Bow at Beaver's Bend. It was 113 degrees.
4: In the shade.
2: In the shade. And we were still up there practicing. And now.
3: We got the wet bulb.
2: Yep.
3: One of these days, I'm going to see the formula for that wet bulb. One of these days.
1: So, and I'll ask actually, and I don't know if y'all would remember this, but I'll ask both of you this question. What's your favorite routine you've ever had while being in the Halsall Band? Do you remember one? Does one stick out?
2: Mm.
1: I know there's a million of them, but is there one you say that's one I enjoyed and I'm proud of more than another?
2: Well, there's a bunch of them that we put together. We always like to do something patriotic at the end of our drill, so I think that's important. But
1: right. We've
2: done a Texas drill before. We played some Texas songs in it and marches and
1: used
2: the Texas flag and made a starburst. And we do things called a squirrel cage and all kind of maneuvers that we have. So when you put all those together in different drills, it makes up a pretty fun drill for the kids. Huh.
3: I can see the squirrel.
1: I know. I can see his,
3: my mind is rolling
1: was
3: right
1: rolling
3: now.
1: Over and over. So, and I got a side question, Miss Morgan. I've always wanted to know this.
2: Okay.
1: Okay. 98-99 school year.
2: Right.
1: Football game.
2: Carthage, Texas.
1: Uh-oh. You even know what game it
3: Uh-oh.
1: Is. What happened? Do you remember?
2: I remember exactly what happened. They did not have a track around their field, and they just had a small gate. And so the whole band had to go through that gate and get ready to march because you had to be on the field and could only be there a certain amount of time. And we were out there getting ready to march, and our football team was way down at the other end of the field, and Carthage had the ball, and they threw this bomb down toward where we were. And the band was standing there, and a couple of kids like had their mouthpieces, horns up to their mouth because it was cold and they were trying to warm up their horns and stuff. And I looked and I saw that kid coming right toward them. And so I took it upon myself to knock their horns out of their hands so that the mouthpieces wouldn't hurt.
3: Right.
2: And I braced myself and I took the hit from that player. And that's not what hurt me. What hurt me was I slid into the band. And the band fell over on my knee. My knee was up like this,
3: and it fell over
2: on my knee like that. And I ended up tearing my ACL, MCL, and meniscus. And I also tore my rotator cuff on my left arm where I hit. So.
1: I just remember I was at safety in that game and coming over. Next thing I know, they had a whole crowd of people over there by Miss Moore. And I didn't see the plate because I was on the backside, so I never knew what exactly
2: happened.
1: That's
2: what happened.
1: took a knee out.
2: So I
1: she kept
2: like
1: going
2: I
1: out the rest of the year.
2: Yeah, I kept going.
1: The whole rest of the year, I can't. You had like a little knee kind of, wasn't like a scooter deal with you?
2: Or well, well, I tried to have crutches, but of course my shoulder would go out of place. But I ended up, workman's comp wouldn't let me go to the doctor I wanted to go to. So I had a brace for a long time and just kind of used crutches. But I ended up going to Dr. Bundrick.
1: Oh, I know Dr. Bundrick very well.
2: Yeah, that
1: used him many
2: a
1: time.
2: Worked on all the professional athletes. And he, when he was operating on my knee, he leaned over the sheet and he said, "You're the first band director I've ever operated on for a football knee."
3: Oh, that's awesome.
1: Oh, well, we appreciate everything y'all do. It's always fun on a Friday night to hear the band, just see them. And you've always, well, the other thing I'll tell you, and y'all may not know this, y'all's kids, I've never met one of your kids that wasn't respectful.
3: Very polite.
1: And very polite and have a good head on them. I mean, especially the majors. They are always just some of the best kids we have year in and year out. So y'all do an amazing job down there.
2: And thank you so much. And they are great kids.
3: They're good kids.
2: And the most important thing in our band program, if you ask them what it is, they'll say us because they know they're important to us.
3: That's awesome. That is
4: I do want to say we do have some things coming up. We have a couple contests coming up that we're hosting.
1: Okay.
4: Like we're hosting the NAMBI pre-UIL marching contest.
1: Okay.
4: That's going to be on that first Saturday of our fall break. Looking forward to doing that. So those are free things for the community to come. If they like just marching band, they can come on out and just
1: watch.
4: Is that
1: at the field?
3: At the stadium?
4: Yeah,
3: right.
4: At the stadium.
1: Okay.
4: Yeah, at the stadium. Yeah, it's going to be at the stadium. And then the Region 21 UIL marching contest is that next weekend. It's going to be on the 17th.
1: Okay.
4: Of October on Saturday. So there's going to be a lot of people there for that. And, of course, it's free. If people just like marching bands and want to just sit and watch.
3: Sweet.
4: I mean, this is like, I think we've counted 43 bands that are coming through.
3: Oh, wow.
4: And so it'd be like from early 9 a.m. in the morning to 10 o'clock at night. So
1: October the 10th and October the 17th, right?
4: Yes, sir.
1: Okay.
4: Yes, sir.
1: At the stadium there in Hallsville. Cool. And starting around, you said 9 a.m., 10 a.m.?
4: Yeah, probably the smaller schools. Usually, like, you start out with, like, 1A, 2A schools at the beginning. It just kind of works its way through 5A, 6A, depending on if they have another contest to go through on that NAMBI.
2: We march at 8:45 that night on the 17th after we worked all day.
1: A lot of work put in there on the 10th. Awesome. No, come out and support the Bobcat Band on the 10th and 17th. Watch a march here in Hallsville. Fans at home, thank you. We'll see y'all next time.

of Harlem Way. They got a brand new sender, and I believe it's in the groove. It's got the jitterbugs all swinging, hip chicks old and tender.

Harlem Stomp, the Harlem Stomp. Like a storm and cyclone mad, it swept around this busy fast. That's that Harlem Stomp. I said Harlem Stomp. Now it's composed of every dance from 1902. Young and old came up and pranced to one step shag and soothe the cue. Every night at the old Savoy, you hear him swing a Floyd Doy. You jump right up and romp and do that Harlem.

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1: All right, Bobcat fans, we're here, Student Athlete Spotlight. 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Our guest today is Mr. Drew Limble. Drew, how are you today, man?
2: I'm good. How are you?
3: Good. A veteran of the show.
1: Veteran of the show. Now, Drew, what grade are we in?
2: Senior.
1: Senior this year. I don't know how we're already here where you're a senior. How are grades?
2: Great.
1: A's, B's, A's and all B's, A's. All A's. A's. Top 10%, 20%.
3: Yes.
2: 20%, I think.
1: There we go.
3: He don't have no choice. His mom will get on his head.
2: Mom was pretty hard on me. So.
1: Do we know what we want to do after high school?
2: Probably either do lineman school at TSTC or do electrical construction type stuff.
1: Okay, so you want to go into that field over here with my partner.
2: Yeah.
1: Here's the key to it. Let me give you some wisdom and advice. If you want to be like my partner over here, be able to pick where you're going to lunch, okay? Okay, and also be able to just ride around in your truck real well.
3: Yeah.
1: If you can do those two things well, you got it accomplished.
2: Let me tell both of you this summer. I worked with them.
3: So let me tell both of you knuckleheads something. Just because I make it look easy, don't try it at home. I'm a trained professional. Trained professional.
1: It's a good living if you can pull it off, man. Right. You can pull it off. Now, Drew, man, what's it senior year football, man? What's it been like this year? Are you taking on more of a leadership role, or how has that worked out, man?
2: Yeah, for sure. I mean, like since I was a sophomore, I started a little bit on varsity, and then last year I took on a little bit more leadership. But this year, like full time, definitely leading the defense on calls and everything like that.
1: So do you call from the secondary? The secondary calls? Who sets the secondary coverages?
2: It depends on if it's like we have a definite coverage and then we have like a coverage where the safeties kind of call it a little bit.
1: So like if you come out in a cover three, I'll just make up something, okay? And then they shift over to where you've got to go into a man or a man free look. Who's making that call? Is that you, or is that just a set call because they shifted?
2: It depends. It depends on the call that we get.
1: Okay, I got you. But you're the quarterback of the secondary, more or less.
3: How loud Coach Hamp screaming over there?
2: Right.
1: And how high kick he has that kick going.
3: Have you worked on the high kick like Coach Hamp?
2: I haven't, but it's impressive.
1: Don't do it during the season because I don't want you to pull something.
3: Yeah.
1: Now, you're going in game three of district. Man, it's already that first half of the season's gone of your senior year. I know it's probably thinking about it. It's crazy how time flies on this. What are y'all's team goals for the rest of the year?
2: I mean, defensively, just keep doing what we're doing. We're playing good ball, and then offense is kind of getting it together here lately. And I mean, if we just keep playing hard, and I think we'll be all right. Really,
3: defensively, we have been playing lights out for most part. We had, only one or two boo-boos the other night where they busted a big one. But other than that, y'all bowed your neck and stood up and did a great job. Now, interceptions. Little brother's done got two on that. Are we going to be able to catch up?
2: We're trying.
1: He got one the other night.
2: He's pushing me for sure.
1: Is there a little home rivalry between you two? Does he let you know about it?
2: Yeah, he does a little bit.
1: A little bit. What's your favorite part of football, man? Is it getting an interception? Is it getting a sack? Is it lighting somebody up? What's your favorite part of football?
2: Man, I just like the mentality that you have to have to just, especially defensively, just like being locked in and then obviously just making good tackles and stuff. It's just something about that mentality that I love.
1: What do you have personal goals for yourself for the rest of the year? Not really,
2: really in particular.
3: Yeah. Making the playoffs.
2: Yeah.
1: Making the playoffs. What's your favorite uniform, man? The whites or the purples?
2: The white uniforms I like, but they're just like uncomfortable for me. But I like the purples a lot.
1: You really like the purples?
3: Why is it uncomfortable?
2: They're just like really something about the new material that I don't know. But,
3: okay. I thought it was like just all the bright white is just blinding or something.
2: No,
3: the stormtrooper white's what we like to call it.
1: Yeah, no. Stormtroopers. They look good out there, man. Now, going back to a little bit of our grades and everything, this is something, Drew, we ask every student that we get here, man. Favorite teacher you've had at Halsell High School?
2: Favorite teacher? That's a hard one.
1: And can only name one, man.
2: Only one.
1: I'm not going to let it go, so let's pop one out.
3: This is a man that can figure out from the secondary where the ball's going. Now he's having trouble with
1: the teacher.
2: There's a lot of good teachers, but probably Miss Cook that teaches algebra in seventh grade.
1: Wow, Miss Cook. Wow.
3: In the seventh grade.
2: She's just a fun teacher to be around. Fun teacher.
1: Are you a math person?
2: Yeah.
1: Yeah. Would you say math's your favorite subject?
2: Yeah.
1: Okay. Are you good at it?
2: Yeah.
1: Can you teach him any math?
2: Probably nothing that he don't already know.
3: Thank you.
1: If you can do past addition, yes, now you can teach him something he doesn't know.
3: He's right up there ranked as my favorite Limble.
1: No. Hey, man, Drew, good luck to you. Keep doing what y'all are doing, man. I want to see some fire against Marshall, especially. Fans at home, student-athlete spotlight. We'll see y'all next time.

0: guy coming up the street looked like he's from my hometown. Like old Charles Alexander, man. Well, I believe it is, but what you say, Kate?
1: Well, what you say, Dipper?
0: Well, what you know, Jim?
1: Oh, nothing, West Boy.
0: How long you been up here, boy?
1: Oh, I've been up here about a year and a half.
0: A year and a half? Well, man, I've been up here a long time myself. I'm going back home.
1: Well, go on then.
0: Go on, I'm going. 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
1: 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Our guest today is Mr. Drew Limble. Drew, how are you today, man?
2: I'm good. How are you?
1: Good.
3: A veteran of the show.
1: Yep. Now, Drew, what grade are we in?
2: Senior.
1: Senior this year. I don't know how we're already here where you're a senior. How are grades?
2: Great.
1: A's, B's, A's and B's, all A, top 10%, 20%.
3: Yes.
2: 20%, I think.
1: There we go.
3: He don't have no choice. His mom will get on his head.
2: Mom's pretty hard on me.
1: Do we know what we want to do after high school?
2: Probably either do lineman school at TSTC or do electrical construction type stuff.
1: Okay, so you want to go into that field over here with my partner.
2: Yeah.
1: Here's the key to it. Let me give you some wisdom and advice. If you want to be like my partner over here, be able to pick where you're going to lunch, okay, and also be able to just ride around in your truck real well.
3: Yeah.
1: If you can do those two things well, you've got it accomplished.
2: Let me tell both of you this summer. I work with them.
3: So let me tell both of you knuckleheads something. Just because I make it look easy. Don't try it at home. I'm a trained professional.
1: It's a good living if you can pull it off, man. Right. You can pull it off. Now, Drew, man, what's it, senior year football, man, what's it been like this year? Are you taking on more of a leadership role, or how has that worked out, man?
2: Yeah, for sure. I mean, like, since I was a sophomore, I started a little bit on varsity, and then last year I took on a little bit more leadership, but this year, like, full-time, definitely leading the defense on calls and everything like that.
1: So do you call from the secondary calls? Who sets the secondary coverages?
2: It depends on if it's, like, we have a definite coverage, and then we have, like, a coverage where the safeties kind of call it a little bit.
1: So, like, if you come out in a cover three, I'll just make up something, okay? And then they shift over to where you've got to go into a man or a man-free look. Who's making that call? Is that you, or is that just a set call because they shifted?
2: It depends. It depends on the call that we get.
1: Okay, I got you. But you're the quarterback of the secondary, more or less.
3: How loud Coach Hamp screaming over there?
2: Right.
1: And how high kick he has that kick going.
3: Have you worked on the high kick like Coach Hamp?
2: I haven't, but it's impressive.
1: Don't do it during the season because I don't want you to pull something.
3: Yeah.
1: Now, you're going in game three of district, man. It's already that first half of the season's gone of your senior year. I know it's probably thinking about it. It's crazy how time flies on this. What are y'all's team goals for the rest of the year?
2: I mean, defensively, just keep doing what we're doing. We're playing good ball, and then offense is kind of getting it together here lately. And, I mean, if we just keep playing hard, and I think we'll be all right, really.
3: Defensively, we have been playing lights out for most part. We had, you know, only one or two boo-boos the other night where they busted a big one. But other than that, y'all bowed your neck and stood up and did a great job. Now, interceptions. Little brother's done got two on that. Are we going to be able to catch up, or?
2: We're trying.
1: He's pushing the other night.
2: He's pushing me for sure.
1: Is there a little home rivalry between you two? Does he let you know about it?
2: Yeah, he does a little bit.
1: What's your favorite part of football, man? Is it getting an interception? Is it getting a sack? Is it lighting somebody up? What's your favorite part of football?
2: Man, I just like the mentality that you have to just, especially defensively, just like being locked in and then obviously just making good tackles and stuff. It's just something about that mentality that I love.
1: What do you have personal goals for yourself for the rest of the year? Not really, just play well?
2: Not really in particular.
3: Yeah. Making the playoffs.
2: Yeah.
1: Making the playoffs. What's your favorite uniform, man? The whites or the purples?
2: The white uniforms I like, but they're just like – uncomfortable for me, but I like the purples a lot.
1: You really like the purples?
3: Why is it uncomfortable?
2: They're just like really something about the new material that.
3: I don't know.
2: But
3: okay, I thought it was like just all the bright white is just blinding or something.
2: No,
3: the stormtrooper white's what we like to call it.
1: Yeah, no. Stormtroopers. They look good out there, man. Now, going back to a little bit of our grades and everything, this is something, Drew, we ask every student that we get here, man. Favorite teacher you've had at Halsell High School?
2: Favorite teacher? That's a hard one.
1: And can only name one, man.
2: Only one.
1: I'm not going to let it go, so let's pop one out.
3: This is a man that can figure out from the secondary where the ball's going. Now he's having trouble with
1: the teacher.
2: There's a lot of good teachers, but probably Miss Cook that teaches algebra in seventh grade.
1: Wow, Miss Cook. Wow.
3: In the seventh grade.
2: She's just a fun teacher to be around. She's a fun teacher.
1: What do you, you know, what do you, did you, are you a math person?
2: Yeah.
1: Yeah. Do you, pretty good at it. Would you say math's your favorite subject?
2: Yeah.
1: Okay. Are you good at it?
2: Yeah.
1: Can you teach him any math?
2: Probably nothing that he don't already know.
3: Thank you. Thank
1: can
3: you.
1: If you can do past addition, yes, now you can teach him something he doesn't know.
3: He's maybe. Right up there ranked as my favorite Limbo.
1: No. Hey, man, Drew, good luck to you. Keep doing what y'all are doing, man. I want to see some fire against Marshall, especially. Fans at home, student-athlete spotlight. We'll see y'all next time.

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1: All right, Bobcat fans, we're here opening drive with head coach Josh Strickland. 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Coach, man, we are already now. How are we in week three of district, man? That is just crazy.
2: After game five
1: on a bye week, man. First half is gone.
3: Yeah, that's what I told the guys earlier in our NOS and highlight tape session earlier. I said, man, you guys have already played seven opponents counting our scrimmages. So we only have five guaranteed ones left. So I was like, I told you guys it's going to go by fast. So we started this thing August 3rd, and this time next week we'll be 2 months into it. So it happens that way every year, right? You try to tell these guys how fast it goes by, but nobody listens, just like I did whenever I was their age, right? So I never knew it was going to go by that fast. But, and so, you know, I think a much-needed open week. You know, we're banged up a little bit, not anything major, and – you know, there's some things we need to work on this week for us, and while also introducing Marshall, and it's always good to have a few extra days with them and some of the things they do, and especially coming off a Terrell team that was really, really good.
2: Go
1: ahead.
2: When you have a 2 week, how do you prepare? Do you just like give a healing time for the first week, and we get right back at the second week, or just
3: so this week, I mean, we'll practice Tuesday, Wednesday, Thursday instead of our typical Monday, Tuesday, Wednesday, and then Thursday walkthroughs and Friday game. So I gave them an extra day. They didn't have anything this morning. They don't have anything after school today. We'll trim practice a little bit tomorrow after school. Never thought I'd be worried about rain. I've been worried about the heat. Now I've got to worry about the rain a little bit. So, but we're going to get 15 to 18 periods of practice in every single day. Main focus is on us and some things mid-year. What do we need to do? And then also introduce our coaches. I gave them the weekend off this past weekend, but we'll be up here all, you know, after school till 8 or 9, probably tonight, working on Marshall and going ahead and introducing that a little bit. So,
1: Coach, man, looking back on the first half of the season, what are some things that you say, hey, man, we've done really well? And what are some things that you say, hey, we've got to improve?
3: Man, the other night I was super, super proud of, man, our effort. I mean, those guys, you know, they had a long kickoff return. They had a long 85-yard they had a long pass for 75 yards, which the guy y'all are going to talk to, Drew Limble, made a heck of a play. We ended up keeping him out of the end zone on first and goal, right? And then they had that long rush for 80-something yards in which we had two guys there. I mean, our middle linebacker was there. I mean, we were on him. We could have pulled the flag, like Coach Hampton said this morning. But, you know, so it was big plays. And then offensively, I mean, we had 380-something yards of offense. We moved the ball, but two of our biggest plays, we turned the ball over at midfield. Thought we did a good job flipping the field. We did some stuff to shoot ourselves in the foot when we got to the red zone. And so my main deal for offense is turnovers and red zone offense right now. And then defensively is eliminating explosive plays.
2: And penalties have bit us a little bit. And that's one of the things I've gotten aggravated about is this pre-snap penalties. And I know that's got to drive you crazy.
3: Yeah, we had three false starts the other night. And then there's some post-snap penalties as well. So
2: I wasn't going to mention that.
3: Yeah, I
2: seen steam coming out of coach's ears from way up there in my booth. I went, yep, I'm not saying a word about that.
3: Yeah, and it's one of those deals where we got to understand those things can't happen. You know, going in right before half, there's nobody that feels worse about it than that guy.
1: Player,
3: yeah. And great, great kid, made a mistake, right? And we all learn from those. And, you know, I don't want to be judged on who I used to be. I want to be judged what I'm going to do tomorrow. And that's the same thing for him. And love that kid to death. But it's one of those things just looking at it as a team where you have to understand that everything matters and situational football and, you know, the chance to double up right before halftime. You get the ball less than 2 minutes and then you're going to get again the second half and how that can change a game, right? And so we see it every weekend how that changes games. People flipping the game right before the half. And I've seen teams up 20 to 10 with 2 minutes, and the other team gets an onside kick and nearly wins.
2: The ball.
1: Yeah. Yeah. It actually is funny you bring it up because I was watching it, and it made me think a little bit about that the game we had Friday night. Is one of the better players for Texas gets flagged for a pretty vulgar act. Yeah. But if you knew anything about that kid, he's one of the most polite, mild-mannered kids. Like, you wouldn't expect anything. Yeah. And it comes to show you just we're in a society now of kind of what they see and what they do. But if you can't judge him off of that one act because he's a great kid. And I thought about some of the penalties we had. That we don't know what happened in that moment. So I don't want to harp on it.
3: It's
1: people that get aggravated with that stuff. And I did at the time. I got it.
2: Oh, yeah.
1: The kid is just a kind of a culmination of where we are right now.
4: And the thing about it is that he was whipping his guy on that play, too. Yeah. I mean, he was doing a good job. And it is. And I think society as a whole wants to point fingers and the social media and, like, I mean, but there's a lot of people that point those fingers and don't want you looking back at
1: their past. Oh, none at all, yeah.
4: So I am not going to – I mean, now, there's always going to be some extra activities, right?
2: Yeah, it happens. But like,
1: a few extra laps, those things.
4: And some lessons taught, but that's what this game does, right? It teaches you lessons, and that's the main thing that I want these guys to get from this is, I mean, this game teaches a lot of great lessons.
2: Well, and when I referenced penalties, I was aggravated at the false starts.
3: Pre-snap.
2: We was third down and three at one time, and then we have a false start. We're at third and eight. Well, you have to change your offense, and we're running the ball.
3: I'd much rather have third and three.
2: We're getting 4 yards of carry,
3: yeah.
2: And my math is not math. And when you go from third and three, that's a first down to third and eight. You're fourth and four if you don't get it. And that's just the way I was thinking.
4: Yeah, no doubt. And we had several of those the other night. When I got the foul report, I didn't realize it was as many. Also, never seen a wing T team that never had a holding call, but
2: or an umpire that was 30 yards in the backfield. What is an umpire in the backfield?
4: But that crew really did a good job the other night, and they did. I thought they managed the game pretty well, and by no means was that part of it. Overall, though, the other night, man, our kids played 48 minutes. I challenged them to do that. I mean, all the way till the end. I mean, we had 10 guys pushing the pile and play 120, right? And you can coach a lot of places and not have that, but we had that the other night. And we did show lots of improvement on the offensive side. We're really, really close. We had some flashes from our little slot receiver, Trey Williams, who, man, he got the ball in his hand. He can be pretty electric. Elijah Wilkerson had a great week of practice.
1: He ran the ball great Friday night.
4: He had a great week of practice, and it showed. And that's kind of the message, right? Like, you get out there and you work your tail off all week in practice, and it translates. And, you know, there's no substitute for hard work. And that guy had a great week last week, and it showed on Friday night.
1: He ran the ball well. One of the things, and I don't know if it's something that I enjoyed, a guy actually got on to me Friday night for complimenting Terrell, but not too much. But those kids would strike you. Yeah, and it's one of the things.
2: That's the hardest hitting team this thing.
1: And I loved how they hit. But I come up on our defense. That's an offensive team as offensively where they were averaging, like 50 points a game?
4: Yeah, no doubt.
1: And if they got some junk points, our defense didn't play bad Friday night. And it's
4: – No, they had one kickoff return.
1: Yeah, for a touchdown. Yeah. I mean, it's, you know, it's a spot where I've seen improvement. The offense, like you said, they showed improvement. Still don't have that rhythm down yet, but it's good things you're seeing out of them, man. So let's talk going forward, man. What's the rest of the district schedule look like?
4: We'll go Marshall when we come out of our open week, and then we have Nacogdoches coming to town on fall break. We didn't get the lucky draw like we did the last couple of years where fall break was also our
2: bye week.
4: Yeah. So we had Nacogdoches, then we're going to go Texas High, then White House, and then Mount Pleasant.
1: Yeah.
4: And so we know, looking at that schedule, we got to play, right? Yeah. I think we do as good a job as anybody is getting better as we go along here. You know, even in years where we struggled early, we find ways to be playing for playoff spot at the end of the year. And I think that'll be no different from here. I think that'll be no different. Come out and play really well versus Marshall. Have a really, really good open week. Not waste an open week. And then find ways to push buttons, because as a coach, you always worry about coming out of open week, that, you know, coming right out of it. And but Rusty. yeah
3: But the good thing is we've seen, I mean, not the same offense, but it's going to be kind of similar style that we've seen for 2 weeks in a row. And so we can kind of build off, you know, playing Terrell and then into Marshall. And so, you know, I told those guys after the game Friday, I wouldn't trade any of these guys for anybody else. And there's nobody else I'd rather go play these last five games with a chance to play more. And I'm looking forward to it.
1: Are you enjoying the weather, Coach? Cooling off a little bit? We talked about it Friday
2: night. 5 weeks in.
1: Man, it felt a little – I mean, it's 90 and it feels like a cold front.
3: Man, I was enjoying the weather until my buddy Brian Shoup called me, says, hey, I know you got Sunday off. You want to come help me move some of these duck blinds? So me and him and Coach Shoup were behind their house yesterday on Sunday. I looked at it, it was 96. It's like, man, how did I get into this? On my Sunday off.
1: And as a coach, probably never get to enjoy actually using them. Yeah. So, well, Coach, man, I always enjoy what you're doing, man. Yep, Y'all keep up the hard work.
3: Oh yeah, we will.
1: Let's go put it to Marshall next Friday night. Fans at home, opening drive. Head coach Josh Strickland. We'll see y'all next time.

time. 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

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And after we had said goodnight, then you linger. 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

0: 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Hope you're enjoying your day here in Hallsville.
1: All right, Bobcat, Lady Cat fans, we are here. 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We have got two of the drum majors of the Roaring Band from Bobcat Land, Miss Riley Fincher and Miss Abby Gillespie. How are y'all young ladies today?
2: Great.
3: Doing great.
1: Yeah, they're like...
4: They're fired up,
1: nervous all at the same time. All right, so before we get into the fun band stuff, okay? Let's start over here, Riley, with you. We're a senior at Hallsville High School.
2: Yes,
1: how are your grades?
3: My grades are all A's as of right now, so I'm doing great.
1: Now, does studying grades come easy to you? How do you find time with band and everything you've got going on? And I'm assuming you're probably a member of some other organizations. How do you find time to study?
3: Weekends are a great time to do that. And honestly, like with being involved in so much, you kind of have to make that commitment. Like, if I have afternoon practice, I have to stay up late sometimes and just get my work done, especially because I'm involved in the dual credit program.
1: Okay.
3: So
4: oh, wow.
3: I definitely have assignments due at midnight where I've been up there doing them at 11:50, but I managed to do it. So,
1: what about you, Miss Abby? Now, you're a senior here. How are your grades?
2: My grades are good.
1: Number 8 in the class. And I asked her who we got to take out to get her up higher. And she would take somebody's knees out, and she said no.
4: What?
2: I'm happy where I am.
4: Oh, no. You got to be vicious and want number, at least just knock them out the way. And I know a guy.
1: Just a little side. We got to take care of
4: I know
1: of
4: a
1: for
4: guy.
1: You. Now, Abby, same question to you is, you know, does academics come easy to you? Do you have to put a lot of work into it?
2: I have to definitely put work into it, but
1: are you a study late at night until midnight kind of person?
2: Yes. I do a lot, and I stay up pretty late.
1: Favorite class?
2: Right now I'm liking AP Stat.
1: Okay.
4: AP Stat.
1: That's... You didn't have that. When you graduate only from 7th grade, you don't go into AP Stat.
4: It was honors back then.
1: Honors coloring book does not count.
4: Yes, it was.
1: On this, Abby, what do you want to do after high school?
2: I would like to go to college, either A&M or Baylor.
4: Okay.
1: What do you want to do, though, in life? Do you know yet?
2: Right now, I'm going to do management, hopefully.
1: Okay. Like business management?
2: Yes.
1: Awesome.
2: But if that changes.
1: Oh, it probably will. It probably will. What about you, Riley? What do you want to do?
3: I plan to attend Oklahoma State University and major in pre-veterinarian business management.
1: Uh-huh.
3: So that way I could hopefully attend vet school and open up my own veterinarian practice one day.
1: And trying to talk her into getting in the band up there while she's there. We think we're going to, huh?
3: Mm-hmm. I believe I am.
4: We used to have, what's the mascot? What is his name up there?
3: Pistol Pete.
4: We used to have a Pistol Pete that worked here at the high school.
1: Yeah, one of the ag teachers.
4: Yeah, he was ag teacher.
1: He was a Pistol Pete. He was in college.
3: I need to meet him.
4: Well, he's got Mr. Osborne. He's gone now.
1: But
4: he was a Pistol Pete.
1: He was. So both of y'all being drum majors, okay?
4: Now let's get into the fun stuff.
1: How does one get to be a drum major? Are you elected? Are you voted on? Are you named? How do you get to be a drum major?
3: So you actually have to go through this like rigorous tryout process. And we have a lot of people who end up trying out. And it basically, you receive a drill that you have to complete at a tryout and you get interviewed. And then I would say maybe 2 hours later after your tryout, you're finding out.
1: Yeah.
3: Who.
4: So you get the big stick.
2: Yes.
3: Yes, sir, we do.
1: So your trial, okay? What it consists of? Do you remember?
2: For a month, at least, you have to learn all the basic fundamentals from previous drum majors. And then you get 2 days before, you get the drill that you will perform.
1: Uh-huh.
2: And you have to memorize it and make sure you know all the steps. And you make up your steps. You just have to do the maneuvers. And it's very difficult to do. And if you do it well, then here we are.
1: You get to be a drum major.
4: So when you get this stick, when you get a band member, mostly freshmen, I understand, do you get to use it on them? Get them back in line? Hit them with the stick at all?
2: Mr. Hood tells me That hurt him.
1: Yeah. I like it.
4: I'm okay with that, oddly enough. I am.
1: You get them rocking and rolling.
4: Get in line and whoop them with the stick.
1: So what's it like on a Friday night? Do y'all, well, I guess we'll start this way. Do you have, like, any kind of repetitious things that you do superstition-wise on Friday night? Wear the same socks, anything like that?
2: The socks that I wear have purple on them.
1: Yeah, okay. Well,
4: do you wash the socks?
2: I do. I wash my socks.
1: Oh, I don't know if that's
4: true. When you're on a hit the streak in baseball, you don't wash the socks.
1: You don't wash. They just stay. What about you, Riley? Anything you do?
3: I wouldn't say I have anything superstitious. However, my whistle was passed down to me, like, from one of my best friends who was the head drum major last year. And it's, like, my lucky whistle because it's the one I tried out with. It's the one she tried out with. And it's kind of gross, but I feel like it helps me.
1: Yeah, it's not gross. That's superstitious. Throw in a little water, it's good.
3: Exactly.
1: He's sitting here making faces, and he judges nose hairs. So it's okay.
4: Not true at all.
1: All right. Last question that we're going to ask you, young ladies, because we hear nothing but wonderful things about both of you. We ask every student that comes up here this question, okay? And I'll start from my left side, Riley. Hallsville High School, you can only name one favorite teacher you've had.
3: Mr. Kakonis.
1: Why?
3: He really goes the extra mile for all of his students. And he's one of the dual credit supervisors at school, and even though he's not really exactly like your stereotypical teacher, he still goes extra mile to be there for all of his students. He lends a helping hand whenever he's needed, and he offers extra services. Like, he has a popcorn machine in his class, and he's a really chill teacher, and he does a lot of extra things that he doesn't have to do, and I really look up to him, I feel like, and
1: that's awesome.
3: He's a really good pillar in Hallsville.
1: What about you, Miss Abby?
2: I think Miss Morgan is my favorite teacher.
1: Wow, Miss Morgan.
2: She is very easy to talk to, and I just love getting to learn from someone who knows a lot about what I enjoy, and it's very nice to have a fun person. And she was a drummer, so.
1: And she was a drummer.
4: I got one. What instrument do you play? The drums?
2: Yes, sir.
4: And you?
3: I play clarinet.
4: Oh.
1: So have either one of y'all been in where you got served and you had to go out there and play against somebody else, almost like in a battle?
2: We did have a drum line. It was more of a friendly thing.
1: Oh, one time you go over there and start banging on their drum.
4: Throw the stick out.
1: And then throw the stick back.
2: We kind of just went back and forth and cheered for each other. It was nice.
1: They're too nice these days. Oh, and I don't know, can you serve somebody with a clarinet?
3: I mean,
1: like, play a bad tune or something? No. No, hey, on the serious side,
4: Thank y'all so much.
1: Keep doing what you're doing. The band does so wonderful year in and year out. Proud of the Roaring Band from Bobcat Land. Fans at home, Student Spotlight, we'll see y'all next time.

Now, ladies and gentlemen, we have a little novelty here for you this evening. We're going to take a little trip through the jungles, you know. And we want y'all to travel with us. Because that tiger's running so fast. Takes about 7 courses to get that baby. So I want y'all to count with me. I'm gone. I'm gone. Look here, boy. 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

0: you so and so, you wish you'd never been born. 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Oh, you are so and so, you wish you'd never been born. 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
1: How come you couldn't take my word, eh? You're so and so,
0: I got a

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1: All right, Bobcat, Lady Cat fans, we're here, a special segment, a distinguished alumni segment.
2: Distinguished.
1: This segment sponsored by Roofmasters and Bubba's 33 in Longview, Texas. Our guest today is Mr. David Trice. Mr. Trice, how are you today, sir?
3: Doing fine, Mark. Thanks for having us.
1: Man, we got a chili cook-off coming this Saturday, and that's why we're here. But before we get into fun stuff, You're a Bobcat alumni. What year did you graduate, Mr. Trust?
3: 1976.
2: Was you born in 76, Mark?
1: No, I was not.
2: As the old man up here, I was six whenever he graduated. Not saying he's old.
3: Distinguishedly
2: graduated.
1: What all did you do in Hall? Did you play sports? Were you part of any kind of clubs?
3: Yes, football, baseball, track. Various FCA, back then we didn't have that many people in school really. It was kind of stretched pretty thin. Football, you played both ways. Right. The only thing I didn't do in football was march in the band. you didn't come off the field unless it was halftime.
2: What size school was we back in 76? Were you 3A then?
3: Well, we were a 2A, then they had reclassification. And when we went to going to bump up anyway, so we would have been to a 3A. And then we went to let's make it a 4A. So we went to a 4A And then, of course, we've had the realignments and various reclassifications over the course of the years. So now we're 5A and probably bumping on the door of 6A, I'm guessing.
1: Well, I'm going to kind of put you on the spot with the next question. We do this with all our students here, Mr. Trice, and I'm going to ask you this. Now, on the back of it, he's also a longtime H Association board member up there, been helping that organization. But going back to my question, when you were in school, favorite teacher you ever had, can you remember one? Our coach, teacher or coach?
3: Well, we had some different transition coaching-wise. When I was a sophomore, our head coach was Coach Fielding Huddleston, which at that point in time happened to be my next door neighbor.
1: Okay.
3: And we talked football quite a bit, and he would give me, tell me different things. Hey, you need to do this, and you need to, put on a little weight. Or he didn't tell me to take any off. Of course, he probably would now if he were alive. But favorite teacher, that's a different one there. I probably wasn't a favorite of any of my teachers, but I had Bobby Hunt, which is an ex alumni from Hallsville. I had Bobby for a government and civics teacher.
1: Awesome.
3: Back then. I don't know what y'all have now, if you still have government. Government.
2: Yeah, kind of government.
1: They go a little more probably advanced than what we had back in the day, but
3: yeah, it's probably a little bit more limited now than it did. But he was a fun teacher.
1: Awesome.
3: And all my teachers were fun. Don't get me wrong. They had a job to do, and we were we were high school kids. We typically how it is nowadays. I mean, some days you pay attention, some days you don't.
2: Distinguished alumni. Has that set in yet? And how did you get the word you was going to be a distinguished alumni?
3: Well, I got a call from the superintendent, and of course he's a
2: distinguished alumni.
3: He's also
2: that's a shocker too,
3: and
2: an Aggie.
3: An Aggie.
1: We don't hold it against
2: we
1: him.
2: Don't. We don't.
3: Well, actually, he's on the board of directors of the H Association. And our new member here.
1: Right.
3: We're proud to have him too. He gave me a call, and I thought he was actually calling to tell me to an update on our meeting, additional things to the meeting. And he said, "Oh, congratulations!" I thought, on what? And he said, "Well, you've been selected." And I thought, "Well, my goodness, what?" Over the course of the years, you see the Ring of Honor.
2: It's pretty cool.
3: Different. It's moved around over the course of the years, the pictures and everything. And you reflect back on these individuals that have come through Hallsville, and it's humbling to see your picture up with all these other folks. It's humbling. It really is.
1: It is.
3: And very wonderful. Very proud of it, I am.
1: Well, let's talk chili.
3: Okay? Let's do.
1: How did the chili cook-off start? What what created this idea to start a chili cook-off?
3: Well, I was on the committee for the Western Days Committee, and was on the Chamber of Commerce at the time, and Miss LaFoy, which a lot of people probably
2: Miss LaFoy.
3: Can remember her, and we were having a meeting down in the little it's the fire station now, the little bitty office.
2: City Hall. It used to be City Hall.
3: City Hall. Yeah, it was about half, maybe half as big as this studio right here, maybe half that big. And we were having a meeting, and the conversation was about, you know, the upcoming Western Days. And we were throwing around ideas. What could we do to improve Western Days? And at that time, I've spoke up, and I probably shouldn't have, but I'm glad I did now. I said, well, it's kind of become stale. And she glared over at me over the top of her glasses.
2: You didn't mess with Miss LaFoy.
3: She was I had her for a teacher and known Miss LaFoy and the family all my life. She looked over the top of her glasses and she said, well, I don't know about that. I thought, well, you've overspoke, David, again.
2: Yeah, you're out.
3: And she asked me, I said, well, why don't we do something along the line since it's Western Days? I said, a chili cook-off. And she said, you think you can put one together? And I said, yes, ma'am. And she scoffed at me again. And she said, well, don't mess this up. And I said, okay, I'll try. I'll do my best. Yeah. And so it began 29 years ago down at the city park. And after the parade and everything had kind of slowed down up at the sub-courthouse, next thing we know, we look up and the park's full of people. And I'm talking full of people, and people going around, and a new adventure and something new to Western Days, and it's been a big hit, really has.
1: So you got rules for people that come in. Guy, he always tells me about the rules. He's one of your esteemed judges over there.
2: I made the final table in the last 2 years, the judging table. I've been working so many years to get to the final table. I've made it finally.
1: I've always wondered, so what's the key to making a good chili?
3: The key to making a good chili, well, you need a good recipe.
1: Okay.
3: And they're hard to come by.
2: He's secret. Not going to tell you. He ain't going to tell you.
1: I can tell
2: we
1: you.
2: We turned the camera off, he still ain't going to tell us. Known him for all my life, he ain't going to tell me.
3: There are a few secrets you have to keep. Your spices, they're all, we buy from several different spice companies. Here in Texas, Pendry's, which is out of Fort Worth, they're the oldest spice company in the state of Texas, and they were established back in 1869, so they've been around a long time. And we get a lot of our spices from what's called Mile Bill's spices. These are spices that we cook with spices, not so much whole product. For instance, you know, there's obviously onions and tomatoes and everything in chili. So if you go down and say to Brookshire's here and get on the shelf and get a tomato and cut it off, well, it's not going to be consistent. So we go with a tomato paste and tomato sauce. The spices are pre-ground. For instance, our various chili powders that we have, there are multiple chili powders on the market that you can use. And so that's kind of that secret thing that guys are referring to, getting that blend that you, the judge, we have to appease. It's not what we like. It's we try to appease what the judges like, and then we often question if you don't place in the events. Well, we had bad judges. But that's not always.
1: Bad judge right now before it starts. So, kind of last two questions is, so it's this Saturday, Western Days. People come out. What happens to all the chili once the judging is done?
3: We bag that up, and whomever, we have a lot of people that come by and say, hey, can I get a little chili or whatnot? We bag it up. And give it back out and or take it to the next event that we go to. We also have a tasting competition. I say competition, tasting, where you can go around and buy a cup that we have, a spoon and a ballot, and go around and taste the chili from the majority of the cooks that are there.
1: Awesome.
3: So you can, you know, I want, you know, when you come to Halls of Western Days, I want you to have some chili. And if you're not going to judge chili, go around and spend $3, get you a cup, taste chili. We have a raffle that we're going to do also on Sunday afternoon. You can buy raffle tickets. We've got a lot of neat things that we're going to raffle off this year to give back to the Angel Network. And as I said earlier, we raised $30,000 last year for the Angel Network, and we had a real good year. And I hope we surpass that this year.
1: Awesome.
2: So you've been giving to the Angel Network for 25 years. Is that what?
3: It's either 24 or 25 years now. We had a couple. We gave to St. Jude's a couple of years in the beginning, and then we gave to a couple here in Halsall that had lost a child. We gave them to help with expenses. Basically, it's what the Angel Network does. They support families with terminally ill children.
2: That's awesome.
3: So we're real proud of it. And I'd like to invite everybody to come out this weekend on Saturday. If you can come out by 12:30, we start judging at 1. And then again on Sunday, we'll start judging at 12 o'clock. So if you can come out at like 11:30, come out interested in judging, we'd love to get you on a judging table, let you see and meet the cooks from all over the country that'll be there and support our for our cook-offs.
2: Awesome. This event is near and dear to my heart because, first of all, I love chili and I love the Angel Food Network. And Mr. Trice, I always call him his personal friend, so I enjoy it. I've been excited about this. I'm kind of
1: – He's pumped. Well, we enjoy it. Fans at home this weekend, Halsall Western Days, come out there and enjoy some chili. Get on the judging table. We'll see y'all next time.

15 cats were swinging like they never heard before. 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All at once the leader stopped and hollered to the band, "Boys, I like your playing, but I just don't understand. What is this thing called swing? What is this thing called swing? Is it jazz, a drag time, futuristic ragtime? 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Now if swing's the thing you talk about, I'ma have the boys to beat it out. First of all, our saxophone's gonna rattle off some mellow tones. That's, get together, boys.

Thank you. 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

rags? 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
1: Welcome to Bobcat Radio, brought to you by Bubs 33. Today we have Morgan Smith, Miss Hallsville herself. Welcome to the show.
2: Glad to make it. Give us the wave one time. See, I've been working on it all. I can't get the wave down at all. So, Miss Hallsville, has it set in yet?
3: It really hasn't. I think it was honestly so surreal just hearing my name called. I honestly was very surprised just because we do have so many amazing girls this year in our grade. And honestly, like, I had no idea what to expect.
2: That's the most Miss Hallsville answer I've ever heard.
1: That, you know, that right there.
2: Everybody was such great people. So when you heard your name, I mean, they're going through what, five different, we call them ladies in waiting or
3: yes, the runners.
2: Runners up. Yes. Did you go, well, that's just good. And then all of a sudden they called your name. And
3: yes. So my best friend, Kennedy Ship, she was first runner up.
2: And a sweet girl.
3: Yes. So whenever I heard her name, obviously I was very ecstatic. And then also there were two girls on my dance team who were also Miss Congeniality and third runner up, I want to say. And I was very happy for them.
2: Right.
3: And it was a really cool experience just to even hear their names before mine and just the anticipation of, like, oh my goodness, who is it going to be? Because we just have so many amazing options.
2: And so you're on the bales.
3: Yes, sir.
2: That's what, and so how long have you been a bale?
3: So I've been a bale since my sophomore year.
2: Okay.
1: And then choir?
3: Yes.
1: Have you been singing all your life? Or?
3: Yes. So I've always loved to sing, just whether it be at home when I was younger, in the car with my parents. I've been a member of the Hallsville Choir program since the seventh grade. And then I've spent my high school years in choir in the varsity choir. So that's been an amazing experience. I'm pretty passionate about it. And it's been a highlight of my high school experience.
2: How in the world do you have time to be on the bales, be on the varsity choir, and be Miss Halls?
1: Well, and Z Club?
3: Yes.
2: Z Club.
1: That's crazy.
3: It takes a lot of organization, I'd say. I'm kind of a calendar freak and a to-do list.
1: I think you'd have to be.
3: My to-do list seems never ending, but it's definitely rewarding. I think I kind of live by the busy is best mindset. I mean, I'd kind of try and fill my time with just everything just so I can really live to the fullest in a way.
2: Well, yeah, because you're still young, and whenever you get our age, what kind of stories are you going to have? Well, we didn't do much this weekend, but so tell us about Saturday of the Miss Halls. What was your day like?
3: Okay, so I had woken up and started getting ready for the parade. I think the parade was honestly a really cool experience just to see everyone, because I've marched in it past years in bells, but right. You know, you're in that locked in mindset, just mm-hmm. you know, with the marching. But
2: you got to count 1, 3, 5, 7.
3: Yes,
2: I mean,
3: do.
2: That's the most confusing thing to me.
3: Yes, it was definitely a cool experience just to see everyone in the community kind of from a different perspective. I think that was definitely a very big part of my day. And then preparing for my interview was, of course, I was excited going into it just because I think it's fun to kind of get that opportunity to talk to people who you've never met before.
2: Right.
3: I mean, I think it's a really cool opportunity. And then also knowing that all of the other girls are experiencing these same mm-hmm. thing as you, I think it's a really cool experience just for the bonding of the senior girls. And then, I mean, getting ready for the pageant, that was a really fun thing too. I had one of my friends come help me with my hair and, you know, did my makeup and got ready with my best friend, Kennedy. And I think it was just a really fun experience.
1: Now, with 52 contestants, you feel like you made some new friendships? Is this like a kind of a, you said, bonding experience? What does that look like?
3: So I think it was honestly just over the practices from the tee just to the two practices that we had. I mean, they're pretty long practices. And I think it was just a cool experience to be around, you know, all of your senior girls that you might not see mm-hmm. every day. I know, like, when you are tied to specific organizations.
2: Right. You don't see everybody.
3: You don't know
2: everybody that's in the ag program. You don't know everybody
3: yes.
2: that's in the softball program. And so I can understand.
3: Yes, it was definitely, I think that was one of my favorite parts, just kind of being around people that you might not see every day. I think that was what was very bonding among the girls. And then also just kind of that sense of excitement just collectively as a group. I think that was definitely what brought us all together in a way.
2: So, I don't know if I'm allowed to ask this, but what was your questions in the interview? Do you remember?
3: I do. I was asked about, so I like to do vlogs. I'll do like short clips of my day. I'll just do like kind of, it's kind of a way for me to cherish like the experiences I'm having in a way. Just kind of have these short clips and put them all together and kind of
2: save them as a memory. Does everybody get to see these clips or just?
3: Yes. So I have, I have just a, it's not anything big or anything like that, but I just post them on my TikTok page and it's just kind of, it's almost like a digital scrapbook in a way. Just kind of look back on.
1: We should have signed up for my class.
2: I have none, I have none of this, but go ahead.
3: So they had asked me about that because I had mentioned that that was one of my hobbies in one in my application. So they had asked me about that, and then they also had asked about how I got into Mahjong, the game.
2: The game, right?
3: Yes. So
2: I know about the Mahjong. I've
3: yes.
2: seen it.
3: So I got to kind of elaborate on that and tell them it was actually, it was kind of cool because the reason I did get into Mahjong was because my friends and I, we got our moms together and we had someone teach us, an instructor come
1: and
3: teach
1: us.
3: So
1: really cool.
3: It was kind of cool because it was kind of like a bonding experience just for our moms and then some of my closest friends. So that was definitely cool to elaborate on. And then, of course, they asked me about some of my plans beyond just college. And so that was...
1: What are those plans?
3: So I plan to graduate from Texas A&M University, and then I hope to... honestly just pursue my passion for leading in the financial industry, whether that be in a bigger city or even just locally. I think I just want to pursue a leadership role.
2: Right, right. All right, so since Mark's not here, I'm going to have to ask it unless you want to.
1: Here's the big
2: question that Mark always asks.
3: All right.
2: And in your 4 years here at Hallsville High School, who's been your favorite teacher?
3: Ooh, okay, this is a hard one because I feel like we have so many great teachers.
2: Another good answer right there. Not going to work. You're going to have to name one.
3: I would say definitely, oh my goodness, I have so many. I would say she's actually one of my teachers this year, Miss Garner. She's been a very, very fun teacher just so far this year. And I mean, it's only October and I feel like she's already... I really just look forward to going to her class. I have her for my AP English class, so
1: that's cool.
2: She's solid.
1: Cool.
2: Grades are good then.
3: I try.
1: It's AP.
2: It's AP. Yeah. But it's so thank you so much.
3: Thank you all.
2: You're an awesome Miss Hallsville. I get to, that's one of the privileges of doing this year. I get to meet the new Miss Hallsvilles. You're an awesome Miss Hallsville.
3: Thank you.
2: I hope you represent, and you will represent Hallsville well. I don't know what your schedule is. Probably fist to pick up.
1: Probably about to be busy.
2: Going to be even more busy for sure.
3: Busy is best.
2: keep an eye on Miss Crowley as you go out there. Bobcat fans, thank you so much. This has been the Miss Hallsville edition.
1: Yeah.
2: Sponsored by Bubba's 33.

0: back those days to me. I don't want no jive. I want variety.
1: The way you acting, honey, I think you're kind of blowing your top. What I have to say to you really gonna make you stop. You have no logical reasons to act that way. Now get a load of what all the chicks and chippies have to say.
0: Dig that.
1: They said that I'm a good man. I really knows my jive. Mm. And all the hip chicks said that I'm the best alive. And when there's moonlight, and I begin to squeeze.
0: You mean freeze.
1: Honey, you get that feeling way down in your knees. Now, all the chicks are nuts about this Armstrong guy. But if they soon don't let me go, I'll blow my top or die.
0: I'm gonna kill you.
1: Mama, mama, bring back those days to me. I said, mama, bring back those peaceful days to me. Oh,
0: mama, mama.

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A trumpet blow beat Jericho and rhythm.

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1: Welcome to Bobcat Radio, brought to you by Above's 33. Today we have Nikki Crowley, Miss Hallsville herself. Thank you for joining us.
2: Miss Crowley, the 2001, something around that range, Miss Hallsville?
3: Absolutely.
2: And the executive director of the Miss Hallsville pageant? Is that fair statement?
3: That's a fair statement. It is.
1: You put together this whole weekend and got the girls all situated?
3: Got the girls situated. We've had practices. We've had mother-daughter teas. Had dancing at the pep rally. We've done it all.
1: So it's really a bigger experience than just the pageant. There's quite a few things that happened before then.
3: Yes, quite a few things that the girls get to do with their mothers or their special guests. We have a tea. Then we have practices. We get introduced at the football game. We get to do lots of fun things before. So it's an experience. It's not just the night of the pageant.
2: How long have you been the head person? How long? Let's say, how long have you been in part of the Miss Hallsville pageant?
3: Probably 27 years.
2: You've been part of it for 27?
3: I started as a member of the committee, and then I took it over probably 15, 20 years ago.
2: Oh, wow. Mm-hmm. So impressive. What does it entail? When do you start preparing for the Miss Hallsville pageant?
3: We start preparing in August. Paperwork, my partner in crime, Charlotte, she's the paperwork person, but we start in August.
1: And that's when the applications start?
3: That's when the applications start. They go out the first week of school, and then we have an application process, and then usually by September we're ready to send out invitations to the tee. Then we schedule practices. And
2: so I didn't know you had to have an invitation to just get into it. I mean, you can't just everybody come and say, hey, I want to be the Miss Hallsville?
3: No, they have an application that they will put, they'll have an application that they'll send in, and then we'll check their application to make sure everything checks the box. And then if they make it through that process, then we'll send out another formal application for them to see.
2: See, that's news to me. I didn't know that you had to go to application to get there.
1: Well, is there a certain amount of people y'all kind of shoot for? Because there's 50, how many contestants?
3: We had 52 this year. Wow. The most I've ever had was 57.
1: Wow.
3: I want it to be big because I want every girl to be able to experience this, because lots of memories, lots of fun activities that they may not otherwise get to do. So 52 is a great number.
2: What is the biggest day for Nikki Crowley? The hardest day, is it Friday before the pageant or Saturday of the pageant?
3: Saturday of the pageant, because not only do
2: Tell me your day on Saturday.
3: I was at North Elementary at 8:30 to get everybody lined up for the parade, because I'm also do that as well. Yes. So 8:30.
2: What's today's committee?
3: Yes, committee. Wow. Yes, the committee.
1: Oh, you do a lot this
3: weekend. My day started at 8:30. I was back. I came to the high school to get the rooms ready for interview and the holding rooms and all the things. I got to school probably 12:30. Interviews started at 2 o'clock. So we had interviews from 2 o'clock to 6 o'clock. Girls arrived at 6. Pageant started at 7:30. After I got home around 10:30, close to 11.
2: Put your flip-flops on at 11 o'clock and tell Joe to just get out of the way.
3: Yes.
1: Ready for next year.
2: What is the most stressful part of your day? The most absolute most stressful gets you, the getting them ready or?
3: No, this group of girls was amazing to work with. I did not have to worry about a thing. I think right before the show starts, that 7:30 curtain call, I think that's the most stressful for me. Once that started and the opening number's done, I'm smooth sailing the rest of the
1: night. It's kind of the hands of the judges at that point.
3: Yes, it's out of my control. But like I said, this group of girls was so fun to work with. They all got along. It was a great experience. And so I didn't have a lot of worry this year, because I knew they would handle it.
2: So do you still participate in the tea with everybody? And how do you come and sit down with them? You walk around, or do you give advice to the girls also?
3: Well, I give advice, but the mother-daughter tea or whoever they choose to bring to the tea is more of an informational meeting. It's like the kickoff for the whole pageant. So that's where we pass out all the things. They draw their numbers. We talk about what they're going to experience through this next month. And so it's just kind of setting the stage for what's to come.
2: Well, this is my question I've been wanting to ask you for since back in 1991, when you won the Miss Hallsville, we did the wave.
3: Mm-hmm.
2: What was your questions like at the interview?
3: I do remember one question. They asked me if I could invite anybody to a dinner, who would it be and why?
2: Oh, wow. What was your answer?
3: Well, I said my grandmother, because I would want somebody there for my mother. And I think it was an emotional connection there because my grandmother had passed, and I really wanted that for.
4: That's really good answer.
2: That is a good answer. That's
3: was that the winner?
2: That's the winner.
3: That was it.
2: I'd revote for y'all over again.
3: Thank you
2: for sure. Nikki, thank you so much for what you do for the community. I know you don't get a lot of that, I'm sure. There's some people that say, well, they could have done that, but you do such a great job every year. You and Charlotte.
3: Yes.
2: Name all of the people that work with you.
3: Charlotte Anderson, Jessica Haney, my daughter-in-law, Brittany Wortham, has been helping us. Sadie Atkins helps us. We've got some new members in training, which are Charlotte's daughters, Blanche and Blair, and then Lexi Covington. So we're trying to get the younger crowd in to help us out a little bit.
2: So one day pass the baton.
3: But they were very helpful this year.
2: I heard
3: Kim Cotton. She does the downtown. I can't forget about Kim.
2: I heard somebody say there's only one way to get off the committee, and that's death.
3: Oh, no.
2: Is that a true statement?
3: No.
2: No, you're on for life. You're a lifer.
3: You're a lifer, yeah.
2: Yeah, that for sure. Well, Nikki, thank you so much for what you do and for the community. And you're a lifer here in the community. And you also, you teach the intervention at mm-hmm. West.
3: West.
2: Mm-hmm. What grade, what age group do you do over there?
3: I do math intervention for third and fourth graders, and I'm also an instructional coach. So I not only get to help the students, but I also get to help the teachers grow as well. So that's been an eye-opening experience.
2: And what else do you do in the community? I mean, daggum, you're not doing nothing else. It's just your plate's pretty full right now.
3: Mm-hmm. Being a grandmother, that's my favorite thing. So I'm a Gia, so that's what I do.
2: I'm jealous of that for sure. One of these days, I'm going to be a grandpa. One of these days.
4: You make a good one.
2: Thank you. Well, Nikki, thank you so much for coming on and doing the Halls, Miss Halls. I done said that three times, but thank you so much. Bobcat fans, thank you.

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I've got those cold cart blues till I really don't know what to do.

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sisters and brothers. This is Reverend Satchmo getting ready to beat out this mellow sermon for you. My text this evening's when the saints go marching in. Here come Brother Hickenbottom down the aisle with his trombone. Blow it, boy.

0: 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Hope you're enjoying your day here in Hallsville.
1: Welcome to Bobcat Radio, brought to you by Bubs 33. Today we have Morgan Smith, Miss Hallsville herself. Welcome to the show.
2: Glad to make it. Give us the wave one time. See, I've been working on it all. I can't get the wave down at all. So, Miss Hallsville, has it set in yet?
3: It really hasn't. I think it was honestly so surreal just hearing my name called. I honestly was very surprised just because we do have so many amazing girls this year in our grade. And honestly, like, I had no idea what to expect.
2: That's the most Miss Hallsville answer I've ever heard.
1: You know, that right there.
2: Everybody was such great people. So when you heard your name, I mean, they're going through what, five different, we call them ladies in waiting or
3: yes, the runners.
2: Runners up. Yes. Did you go, well, that's just good. And then all of a sudden they called your name. And
3: yes. So my best friend, Kennedy Ship, she was first runner up.
2: And a sweet girl.
3: Yes. So whenever I heard her name, obviously I was very ecstatic. And then also there were two girls on my dance team who were also Miss Congeniality and third runner up, I want to say. And I was very happy for them.
2: Right.
3: And it was a really cool experience just to even hear their names before mine and just the anticipation of, like, oh my goodness, who is it going to be? Because we just have so many amazing options.
2: And so you're on the bales.
3: Yes, sir.
2: And so how long have you been a bale?
3: So I've been a bale since my sophomore year.
2: Okay.
1: And then choir?
3: Yes.
1: Have you been singing all your life?
3: Or? Yes. So I've always loved to sing, just whether it be at home when I was younger, in the car with my parents. I've been a member of the Hallsville Choir program since the seventh grade. And then I've spent my high school years in choir in the varsity choir. So that's been an amazing experience. I'm pretty passionate about it. And it's been a highlight of my high school experience.
2: How in the world do you have time to be on the bales, be on the varsity choir, and be Miss Hall's?
1: Well, and Z Club?
3: Yes.
2: And the Z Club.
1: That's crazy.
3: It takes a lot of organization, I'd say. I'm kind of a calendar freak and a to-do list.
1: Have to be.
3: My to-do list seems never ending, but it's definitely rewarding. I think I kind of live by the busy is best mindset. I mean, I'd kind of try and fill my time with just everything just so I can really live to the fullest in a way.
2: Well, yeah, because you're still young, and whenever you get our age, what kind of stories are you going to have? Well, we didn't do much this weekend, but so tell us about Saturday of the Miss Halls. What was your day like?
3: Okay, so I had woken up and started getting ready for the parade. I think the parade was honestly a really cool experience just to see everyone, because I've marched in it past years in bells, but, you know, you're in that locked-in mindset just, mm-hmm. you know, with the marching. But
2: you got to count 1, 3, 5, 7. That's the most confusing thing to me.
3: Yes. It was definitely a cool experience just to see everyone in the community kind of from a different perspective. I think that was definitely a very big part of my day. And then preparing for my interview was, of course, I was excited going into it just because I think it's fun to kind of get that opportunity to talk to people who you've never met before.
2: Right.
3: I mean, I think it's a really cool opportunity. And then also knowing that all of the other girls are experiencing the same thing as you, I think it's a really cool experience just for the bonding of the senior girls. And then, I mean, getting ready for the pageant, that was a really fun thing too. I had one of my friends come help me with my hair and, you know, did my makeup and got ready with my best friend, Kennedy. And I think it was just a really fun experience.
1: Now, with 52 contestants, you feel like you made some new friendships? Is this like a kind of a, you said, bonding experience? What does that look like?
3: So I think it was honestly just over the practices from the tee just to the two practices that we had. I mean, they're pretty long practices. And I think it was just a cool experience to be around, you know, all of your senior girls that you might not see every day. I know, like, when you are tied to specific organizations,
2: You don't see everybody. You don't know everybody that's in the ag program. You don't know everybody that's in the softball program. And so I can understand.
3: Yes, it was definitely, I think that was one of my favorite parts, just kind of being around people that you might not see every day. I think that was what was very bonding among the girls. And then also just kind of that sense of excitement just collectively as a group. I think that was definitely what brought us all together in a way.
2: So, I don't know if I'm allowed to ask this, but what was your questions in the interview? Do you remember?
3: I do. I was asked about, so I like to do vlogs. I'll do like short clips of my day. I'll just do like kind of, it's kind of a way for me to cherish like the experiences I'm having in a way, just kind of have these short clips and put them all together and kind of
2: does everybody get to see these clips or just
3: yes yeah, so I have oh. I have just a it's not anything big or anything like that, but I just post them on my TikTok page, and it's just kind of it's almost like a digital scrapbook in a way, just kind of look back on.
1: We should have signed up for my class.
2: I have none of this, but go ahead.
3: So they had asked me about that because I had mentioned that that was one of my hobbies in my application. So they had asked me about that, and then they also had asked about how I got into Mahjong, the game.
2: The game.
3: Yes. So
2: I know about the Mahjong. I've
3: yes.
2: seen it.
3: So I got to kind of elaborate on that and tell them it was kind of cool because the reason that I did get into Mahjong was because my friends and I, we got our moms together and we had someone teach us, an instructor
1: How
3: come
1: cool
3: and teach
1: is that?
3: Us.
1: That is
3: so
1: really cool.
3: It was kind of cool because it was kind of like a bonding experience just for our moms and then some right. of my closest friends. So that was definitely cool to elaborate on. And then, of course, they asked me about some of my plans beyond just college. And so that was...
1: What are those plans?
3: So I plan to graduate from Texas A&M University, and then I hope to honestly just pursue my passion for leading in the financial industry, whether that be in a bigger city or even just locally. I think I just want to pursue a leadership role.
2: Right, right. All right, so since Mark's not here, I'm going to have to ask it unless you want to.
1: Here's
2: the big question that Mark always asks.
3: All right.
2: And in your 4 years here at Hallsville High School, who's been your favorite teacher?
3: Ooh. Okay, this is a hard one because I feel like we have so many great teachers.
2: Another good answer right there. Not going to work. You're going to have to name one.
3: I would say definitely, oh my goodness, I have so many. I would say she's actually one of my teachers this year, Miss Garner. She's been... been a very, very fun teacher just so far this year. And I mean, it's only October and I feel like she's already, I really just look forward to going to her class. I have her for my AP English class. So
1: She's solid. Cool.
2: Grades are good then.
3: I try.
1: It's AP.
2: It's AP. Yeah. It's AP. So thank you so much.
3: Thank you all.
2: You're an awesome Miss Hallsville. I get to, that's one of the privileges of doing this year. I get to meet the new Miss Hallsvilles. You're an awesome Miss Hallsville.
3: Thank you.
2: I hope you represent, and you will represent Hallsville well. I don't know what your schedule is. Probably fits to pick up.
1: Probably about to be busy.
2: Going to be even
3: definitely.
2: More busy, for sure.
3: Busy is best.
2: Keep an eye on Miss Crowley as you go out there. Bobcat fans, thank you so much. This has been the Miss Hallsville edition.
1: Yeah.
2: Sponsored by Bubba's 33.

Oh, you dog. Boy, if I ain't ripping this evening, I hope something. Look out there, tall Alexander. Swing out there on him, Irish, boy.

0: bluebells began to chime. 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
1: That's a good deal, Jackson. I guess how jazz was born.
2: It took a great jungle beat, brought it to Basin Street.

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1: Now, Mama, when the rain turns to snow and it's 90 below, that's when I'll come back to you. 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

Just as if it seems to know I'm exclusively yours.

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1: Welcome to Bobcat Radio, brought to you by Above's 33. Today we have Nikki Crowley, Miss Hallsville herself. Thank you for joining us.
2: Miss Crowley, the 2001, something around that range, Miss Hallsville.
3: Yeah, absolutely.
2: And the executive director of the Miss Hallsville pageant. Is that fair statement?
3: That's a fair statement. It is.
1: You put together this whole weekend and got the girls all situated.
3: Got the girls situated. We've had practices. We've had mother-daughter teas. Oh, we've cool. had dancing at the pep rally. We've done it all.
1: So it's really a bigger experience than just the pageant. There's quite a few things that happened before then.
3: Yes, quite a few things that the girls get to do with their mothers or their special guests. We have a tea. Then we have practices. We get introduced at the football game. We get to do lots of fun things before. So it's an experience. It's not just the night of the pageant.
2: How long have you been the head person? How long? How long have you been in part of the Miss Hallsville pageant?
3: Probably 27 years.
2: You've been part of it for 27?
3: I started as a member of the committee, and then I took it over probably 15, 20 years ago.
2: Oh, wow. Mm-hmm. So impressive. What does it entail? When do you start preparing for the Miss Hallsville pageant?
3: We start preparing in August. Paperwork, my partner in crime, Charlotte, she's the paperwork person, but we start in August.
1: And that's when the applications start?
3: That's when the applications start. They go out the first week of school, and then we have an application process, and then usually by September we're ready to send out invitations to the tee. Then we schedule practices. And
2: so I didn't know you had to have an invitation to just get into the, I mean, you can't just everybody come and say, hey, I want to be the Miss Hallsville?
3: No, they have an application that they will put, they'll have an application that they'll send in, and then we'll check their application to make sure everything checks the box. And then if they make it through that process, then we'll send out another formal application for them to see.
2: See, that's news to me. I didn't know that you had to go to application to get there.
1: Well, is there a certain amount of people y'all kind of shoot for? Because there's 50, how many contestants?
3: We had 52 this year. Wow. The most I've ever had was 57.
1: Wow.
3: I want it to be big because I want every girl to be able to experience this, because lots of memories, lots of fun activities that they may not otherwise get to do. So 52 is a great number.
2: What is the biggest day for Nikki Crowley? The hardest day, is it Friday before the pageant or Saturday of the pageant?
3: Saturday of the pageant, because not only do
2: Tell me your day on Saturday.
3: I was at North Elementary at 8:30 to get everybody lined up for the parade, because I'm also do that as well. Yes. So 8:30.
2: Yesterday's committee.
3: Yes, committee. Wow. Yes, the committee.
1: Oh, you do a lot this
3: week. My day started at 8:30. I was back. I came to the high school to get the rooms ready for interview and the holding rooms and all the things. I got to school probably 12:30. Interviews started at 2 o'clock. So we had interviews from 2 o'clock to 6 o'clock. Girls arrived at 6. Pageant started at 7:30. After I got home around 10:30, close to 11.
2: Put your flip-flops on at 11 o'clock and tell Joe to just get out of the way.
3: Yes.
1: Ready for next year.
2: What is the most stressful part of your day? The most absolute most stressful gets you, the getting them ready or?
3: No, this group of girls was amazing to work with. I did not have to worry about a thing. I think right before the show starts, that 7:30 curtain call, I think that's the most stressful for me. Once that started and the opening number's done, I'm smooth sailing the rest of the
1: night. It's kind of the hands of the judges at that point.
3: Yes, it's out of my control. But like I said, this group of girls was so fun to work with. They all got along. It was a great experience. And so I didn't have a lot of worry this year, because I knew they would handle it.
2: So do you still participate in the tea with everybody? And how do you come and sit down with them? You walk around, or do you give advice to the girls also?
3: Well, I give advice, but the mother-daughter tea or whoever they choose to bring to the tea is more of an informational meeting. It's like the kickoff for the whole pageant. So that's where we pass out all the things. They draw their numbers. We talk about what they're going to experience through this next month. And so it's just kind of setting the stage for what's to come.
2: Well, this is my question I've been wanting to ask you for since back in 1991, when you won the Miss Hallsville, we did the wave.
3: Mm-hmm.
2: What was your questions like at the interview?
3: I do remember one question. They asked me if I could invite anybody to a dinner, who would it be and why?
2: Oh, wow. What was your answer?
3: Well, I said my grandmother, because I would want somebody there for my mother. And I think it was an emotional connection there because my grandmother had passed, and I really wanted that for.
4: That's really good answer.
2: That is a good answer. That's
3: was that the winner?
2: That's the winner. Winner. Right there. That's the winner.
3: That was it.
2: I'd revote for y'all over again.
3: Thank you
2: for sure. Nikki, thank you so much for what you do for the community. I know you don't get a lot of that. I'm sure there's some people that say, well, they could have done that, but you do such a great job every year. You and Charlotte.
3: Yes.
2: Name all of the people that work with you.
3: Charlotte Anderson, Jessica Haney, my daughter-in-law, Brittany Wortham, has been helping us. Sadie Atkins helps us. We've got some new members in training, which are Charlotte's daughters, Blanche and Blair, and then Lexi Covington. So we're trying to get the younger crowd in to help us out a little bit.
2: So one day pass the baton.
3: One day pass the baton, but they were very helpful this year.
2: I heard
3: Kim Cotton, she does the downtown. I can't forget about Kim.
2: I heard somebody say there's only one way to get off the committee, and that's death. is that a true statement?
3: No.
2: No, you're on for life. You're a lifer.
3: You're a lifer, yeah.
2: Yeah, that for sure. Well, Nikki, thank you so much for what you do and for the community. And you're a lifer here in the community. And you also, you teach the intervention at mm-hmm. West.
3: West.
2: Mm-hmm. What grade, what age group do you do over there?
3: I do math intervention for third and fourth graders, and I'm also an instructional coach. So I not only get to help the students, but I also get to help the teachers grow as well. So that's been an eye-opening experience.
2: And what else do you do in the community? I mean, daggum, you're not doing nothing else. It's just your plate's pretty full right now.
3: Mm-hmm. Being a grandmother, that's my favorite thing. So I'm a Gia, so that's what I do.
2: I'm jealous of that for sure. One of these days, I'm going to be a grandpa. One of these days.
4: You make a good one.
2: Thank you. Well, Nikki, thank you so much for coming on and doing the Halls, Miss Halls. I done said that three times, but thank you so much. Bobcat fans, thank you.

All right, you cats been talking about you got rhythm, you got this, and you got that and the other. I got rhythm. I'm going to see what you all got. You joking. Now, come on here. Let's see what we all going to do here. Swing out now. Let's go.

Johnny Lender. Is Johnny picking that bass? Charlie Alexander backing him up. We got piano. That's how Washington.

like to start this half of the concert with the kind of time out, time further out, countdown type of things. We'd like to do this tune because of the title, 11-4. You can guess that it's in 11-4 time. It's written by Paul. Again, the writing is very difficult, but that's not the problem. The problem is to improvise in 11, which we let Paul do mostly on this tune.

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1: Welcome back to Bobcat Radio, brought to you by Bubba's 33 at Longview. Today we got Coach Harbison here to talk about an amazing team that they got rolling. I mean, they've just been stomping District 7-0. What's next this week? What's coming up?
2: Yeah, we're on the road this week. We got Mount Pleasant on Tuesday, and then we'll be at Marshall on Friday.
1: It'll be a good game. So y'all just restarted y'all's district.
2: Yeah, White House on Friday was the start of the second round of district, and so far we're keeping it undefeated, haven't lost a set. So we're gonna keep on rolling.
3: So that was one of the things we talked about the other night, and I don't know if it's in baseball when you have a no hitter, you're not allowed to talk about it. And I didn't know whether not losing a set, was we not allowed to talk about that or not. It's like, you know, superstition. Was that something that...
2: Well, you can talk about it afterwards. I guess the equivalent in volleyball would be 25-0. I mean, nobody scores against you.
3: That's a perfect game.
2: Yeah.
3: That's never happened, has it?
2: It has. It's never happened to me. That's my unicorn. But it happens a lot on the our junior high teams.
3: I got you.
2: I think it happened last year. One of either the freshman or the JV team.
3: But at the varsity level, that's
2: it's difficult.
3: Well, the way you serve now, if you hit the net or you're out, they get the point.
2: One mistake.
1: You got to be perfect.
3: So let's talk about Tuesday's game first. You know, we whooped up on Texas High. I thought that's a game that you stood on them and didn't get off. Me and you talked about this before. We struggled in preseason. When we got on top of somebody, we let off just a little bit. Is that something that you really wanted to see, where we got on them and didn't get back off of them?
2: Yeah, no, I was really happy with our performance against Texas High. We stayed aggressive. We hit the ball really well and fielded their defense pretty well, and so I was happy with our performance on against them.
3: So that's to me we was on offense the entire time. They seemed like they was on defense pretty much the entire time.
2: They have some tall girls over there at Texas High, but I felt they were just kind of roll shotting over our block a little bit and just, you know. We were there waiting for them, and so if somebody gives us a roll shot, we're gonna hit it hard.
1: You have a great back row. I mean, they're always ready. I mean, and they were sliding into half of those, and they're putting effort in.
2: Yeah.
3: Friday night's game, Friday afternoon, because it wasn't in the nighttime, early for us. White House is, and I'm not gonna say the toughest opponent.
2: But no, they're the toughest in district.
3: They'd only lost one game in district, and that's to us.
2: Correct.
3: Coming into the game, what did you talk to the girls about and say, hey, get up a little bit, or we need to turn it on a little bit more?
2: I told them, I said, this is for the district championship. You know, we didn't want to, you know, have that split and be co-district champs or something like that.
3: No, so nobody wants that.
2: We wanted to go ahead and take for it. They had a pretty good outside hitter that we were keen on, and we watched the film on, you know, what happens if there's a split in the block? What happens if it's closed? And we really worked on that in practice that week. And I think I was telling you this at the parade. Shelby was frustrated in practice. She's like, I keep overpassing it. I can't get this thing. And I said, you just got to get it by Friday. And she nailed it on Friday. Gave her the player of the game.
3: Give her the player of the game also.
2: And so she just... did a great job reading that hitter, staying composed, and just, you know, digging it up.
3: Second set, that's what I'm gonna go straight to with Shelby.
1: Is that that big volley?
3: The second set, there were several times that they spiked it. Well, am I allowed to say spike? What is the word we use now?
2: They were killing it
3: right in the middle. Shelby comes out of nowhere. She dug two big ones during the big volley you're talking about. It seemed like she was there whenever at the times we really, really needed her, and evidently she figured out how to not pat whatever.
2: No. We had worked on it, and you know, every Wednesday I kind of give them a word of the day Wednesday, and this Wednesday when we were talking about it was failure. And so, you know, that process of sometimes you're going to fail and it's okay. And again, like I said, in practice, she was frustrated because, you know, it wasn't perfect like she wanted. And I said, just trust that process. Keep doing your best. Keep doing your best. And then it's going to go. All you have to do is you have to get it by Friday. And, I mean, she'd been working on it, and she knew where they were going to hit. And like I said, we had scouted it out. We had seen it on film. And I think, you know, those reps really paid off. And, she was locked in and she was in the zone. So
3: tomorrow night we're going to Texas High.
2: No,
3: Mount Pleasant.
2: Mount Pleasant. We're going to.
3: So
2: Mount
3: you're on
2: Pleasant.
3: The road two games this mm-hmm. week.
2: Yes,
3: Mount
2: sir.
3: Pleasant. To talk a little bit about Mount Pleasant. I know that they're not probably the better competition, but
2: yeah,
3: talk a little bit about them.
2: So our goal when we play Mount Pleasant is that we want to maintain a high level. We don't want to drop our focus. We don't want to get real casual. We want to play our game. So we're going to play Lady Cat volleyball. We're going to be aggressive, and we're not going to get sloppy. And that's our goal coming in. That, you know, we're not going to hit balls out of bounds or into the net or something like that. We just, you know, we have to be crisp and we have to run our style.
3: This is where you get on top of them and then you can work on stuff, like work on different serves, maybe work on some different plays maybe, or just we're just going to go straight out?
2: We can work on a little some things, but then it's not a true representation of what, like, we'll see in the playoffs. And so, you know, things that may work against Mount Pleasant may not work on right. on another team or something like that. So we'll just work on our being consistent and limiting errors.
3: Then we finish the week off against Marshall, who is and they've gotten better over the past couple of years.
2: They've got some athletes over there, and they're, you know, they had a couple blocks against us, but. It should be a good game. They're competitive. They're fighting for a playoff spot, but I think it should be competitive.
3: Unfortunately, they're having to play the Lady Cats.
2: Mm. Well, yeah.
1: Went on that note, is it too early to talk about postseason or?
2: No, we're starting to plan in that. I've reached out to a couple schools for venues and thinking about maybe having a warm up game. I'm going to try to reach out to some. A stiff competition to give us a challenge, and but I think we're gonna play Anna first round.
3: I love this. We're halfway through. Let's talk about the playoffs.
1: See, I do like that too. I'm always hesitant.
3: Let's don't think if we make the playoffs. I like the fact that you're saying we're gonna make the playoffs.
2: So it
3: and we're gonna win district. I think that's what we're gonna do.
2: I think in about 2 weeks we'll know for sure. But it's looking like either Anna or Melissa, depending on. I think they're gonna play each other, but. It's going to be, I think, one of those, Anna or Melissa.
1: And that's kind of always been our thing. Now we can call those schools Dallas schools. I mean, they're basically in Dallas now.
2: Yeah. And they're both pretty good. Got some film, and we'll get the girls prepared, and it should be good.
1: I'm excited.
3: I'm excited for sure.
1: Yeah, we'll be out there for those playoff games, Bobcat Radio, and get some streaming going.
3: We'll get it on, put it on the TV for sure.
1: Yeah.
3: You want to take us out?
1: All right. Well, thank Coach Harbison. Folks, stay tuned with the Lady Cat volleyball. They're having a great season. Let's keep watching. Go Bobcats.

rags, any bottles? Any bottles, any rags? Any rubber, any tin? Now listen to me, my friend. Save up all your pots and pans. Save up everything you can. Don't give it away. Get some cash for your trash. Save up all your old newspapers. Let it pile up like a high skyscraper. Don't give it away. Get some cash for your trash. In between, do a little loving. High power turtle dovin'. If you listen to me, honey, you're gonna have some folding money. Save up all your irons and pins when you go to turn it in. Don't give it away. Get some cash for your trash.

to start this half of the concert with the kind of time out, time further out, countdown type of things. We'd like to do this tune because of the title, 11-4. You can guess that it's in 11-4 time. It's written by Paul. Again, the writing is very difficult, but that's not the problem. The problem is to improvise in 11, which we let Paul do mostly on this tune.

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1: Welcome to Bobcat Radio, brought to you by Bubs 33. Today we have Morgan Smith, Miss Hallsville herself. Welcome to the show.
2: Glad you made it. Give us the wave one time. See, I've been working on it all. I can't get the wave down at all. So, Miss Hallsville, has it set in yet?
3: It really hasn't. I think it was honestly so surreal just hearing my name called. I honestly was very surprised just because we do have so many amazing girls this year in our grade. And honestly, like, I had no idea what to expect.
2: That's the most Miss Hallsville answer I've ever heard.
1: That right there was.